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2: 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Nebraska Public Media has been granted the rights to televise the red-white scrimmage on August 16th and three regular season matches, including Georgia Tech, Rutgers, and Illinois. The Nebraska bowling team's 2026 through 27 season schedule has been finalized. Head coach Paul Klimpa announced Monday. The Huskers will participate in eight regular season contests in addition to the Conference USA and NCAA championships in the postseason. Nebraska women's soccer lost to Colorado State in an exhibition in Fort Collins 3-1 with Natalie Lewis scoring the lone goal for the Huskers. And finally, in some NFL news, Aaron Donald worked out for the Rams today in a potential return to the NFL after his 2024 retirement following the Rams Super Bowl win against the Cincinnati Bengals. 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
4: Line drive serve is in. Pass by Harper, set middle. Rebecca for the match. She got it! Call the grand kick. Nebraska wins another in five over Creighton. The Big Red remains perfect. 9-0 in 2025.
5: Britt Prince down the floor, right to the middle of the lane.
4: Get up the top. Britt Prince scores. Are you kidding me? She's got 22. Timeout, Virginia. That seal was better than super glue.
6: One ball, one strike on the Husker center fielder and leadoff hitter. This pitch is crushed to right. Sutherland to the track, to the wall. Mac Boyer just hit it off the scoreboard. A two-run bomb to right, and Nebraska has another two spot on the two-run shot from Moyer. It's 4-0 Nebraska.
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7: And welcome back. Our number two sports site is Kyle Crooks and Jessica Cootey. Kyle, one of the other things that I kind of took away today is, again, we talked a lot about last year how young this team was, and this has been a big storyline. Now they're older, but it's just, we're going to hear from this guy here coming up in just a few minutes with Jeremiah Charles, but guys like that, Quinn Clark, who I also had a chance to chat with, it's just, you feel like they've been around a while, but they just now probably are at that point where you can say, okay, that's an older guy.
8: Yeah, because they're going to get a chance to play. Mm-hmm. That's part of it, too, is you sometimes you forget about certain guys, and now when you look at the patience that they've shown sticking around the program, the loyalty, and now they're going to get their shot, especially somebody like Jeremiah Charles. That's one of the biggest competitions in fall camp, is that opposite corner to Andrew Marshall. And Jeremiah Charles is going to be a big name to look out for. Everybody knows that this is, I mean, he's somebody who played right away when he came on campus and taking a little bit of a back seat. And now we saw him start the spring game. I believe he was the starting opposite corner to Andrew in the spring game. And he's going to get every chance to be a starter and play a lot of plays this year.
7: You get a feeling, though, that probably going to see a lot of guys back there rotating in the secondary?
8: Yeah, I think it's going to be pretty fluid back there. Mac Dougal is one of those safeties they brought in from San Diego State, but you know, saw a lot of Justin Rett today in practice. Remember, he was recruited, signed with Georgia. I mean, he was a part of one of the elite programs in college football, so the ceiling is pretty high there. And then, you know, the corner battle, I think the opposite corner battle is going to be pretty deep as well. But even in the safeties, the nickel, Mario Buford is going to play a role, I think, at the nickel along with Donovan Jones. Buford was a redshirt last year. I think they're high on him this year. But there's you're going to need a lot of bodies on the back end of the defense. Rex Guthrie's back healthy now, too. So they can, I guess, depth in this case is going to be a good thing. Caleb Benning as well. They can rotate through a bunch of guys.
7: That's what, you know, again, I said this last night, but I'm just fascinated to see how that continues to evolve and shake out and what it looks like come the first game, just because you feel like there's a lot of guys that do a lot of good things and maybe some guys that do some things better than others, and just how you figure out how you're going to piece it together, you know?
8: Yeah, I think it's going to take a bit until Michigan State to really know what some of these rotations are like. Even maybe the Maryland game, the first Big Ten game of the year, you think you're massaging out what some of those rotations might look like, who's going to play in crunch time, who's going to start, because the first three games, hopefully, if everything goes well, when you're talking about underdogs coming in as 20-plus point underdogs, so everybody in the best-case scenario is going to get a chance to play in those first 3 weeks at home. Week four, week five, that's when you start to realize, okay, what do we have on the back end of this defense?
7: When I went on Nick's show the other day, and they had asked me who's maybe a story that I'm excited for people to hear more of. And look, Jeremiah Charles is a guy, he's been around. We've heard the name. He's been on the field. But I really enjoy him. There's a lot of guys that are great people, great human beings that you really enjoy chatting with. And he is one of those guys that I have always just found so pleasurable to be around. He's just always got a big smile on his face. I think he loves it here, obviously. And so I think, you know, you'll hear it from him. He's got a completely different maybe outlook on things. He's matured a lot. He's grown in his game. And so while he's always been just a joy and a delight to be around, I think it's even maybe a step up in just how excited he is for this season. So had a chance to catch up with him after practice today. This is a fall camp practice report presented by Acres. Jessica Cootie here with Jeremiah Charles. Well, how does it feel to be back out here on the field?
9: It was great. I mean, it's time to go. Ready to play.
7: Year three for you. What are the differences that you feel going into this fall camp?
9: My knowledge of the game. I'm well more prepared over the OTAs and stuff like that. So now I'm ready to just pick it up at a faster speed.
7: What is that? Why is that you feel like more prepared from the OTAs?
9: We're doing it constantly, and then it was like we have four different installs. So it's like from February to then spring ball and then beginning of summer, and now we're doing this. It's like we're just learning the same stuff over and over. So it makes you play faster and makes everything simpler because you already seen it. You know what I'm saying?
7: The first thing I said to you when you walked up is you look like you put on some weight. Tell us about that process and why that was important for you going into this season.
9: Yeah, last year I was a little too skinny to get on the field as much as I wanted to, so I dedicated to myself to put on some weight so I can actually produce, you know what I'm saying, play ball, you feel me?
7: Was that a hard process for you?
9: Yeah, super hard. Eating, it gets annoying, but it's just constantly eating, and then obviously Coach Campbell in the weight room.
7: What was your go-to meal?
9: Chipotle, honestly. You get white rice, black beans. You either go Chipotle honey chicken, or you can go to barbacoa and double meat, you know what I'm saying? And then you go queso with the lettuce, with the guacamole, with the cheese every time.
7: So how have you felt that difference? So, because you extremely fast, right? That you're known for that, but you said it hasn't slowed you down. So how has it maybe felt different on the field?
9: I feel more explosive, like change of directions, anything, like getting out of breaks, jumping, like all of it. I just feel more explosive, faster.
7: You've been a guy that's been on the field since you got here, but I guess where are maybe the things that you feel like you've grown the most as a player?
9: I would say mentally. I would usually like shut down if I'm not like things not going my way, but I've overcome that with the grit part this off season. Just letting everything work out in his hands, but me just knowing I could control my controllables and put the work in. So
7: you seem like you got a lot of confidence. I mean, what's the importance of that play in your position?
9: I mean, you at corner, you on the island, you have to be, I'm saying, the most confident guy on the field.
7: Okay, so then, you know, going back to last year and then coming into this year with new coaches, new defense, all of that, what do you like about Coach Orch's defense that's going to allow you guys to really make plays?
9: Simple. I mean, super simple. Lets us play fast and lets us play violent, really.
7: And then just the simpleness of it, why do you think that's going to be such a key for this group?
9: Makes us play faster, honestly. It's just, if it's simple, everybody can get it. Everybody can just attack it.
7: Yeah. Addison Williams, now a couple years with him now. What do you like about him and the way he teaches you guys that has allowed for your game to grow?
9: So he's more like a player's coach. He's actually wants to know how you're doing and, like, how you feel and stuff like that about some things. So, like, if we need to work some different things at Indy, he, you know what I'm saying, will work it with you. And if we, you know what I'm saying, having problems off the field mentally or, like, struggling, he'll come talk to you, you know what I'm saying, and make sure you're in the right headspace so you can play best football you can.
7: You've been around in the program, one of those guys that's been around, and it just seems like a different kind of focus with this group, a different kind of intensity level. What was the message going into the start of fall camp this season?
9: I think we had a plan. So, like, the plan was we're gonna stay locked in. Like, we don't have time to waste no more. It's time to go. Like, I feel like we're maturing a lot more than we were last year because we had a whole bunch of young guys last year. And we had, like, one of the youngest teams in the Big Ten, but I feel like now this group is getting it together and really pushing forward to make some big plans.
7: We've heard about the competition from the wide receiver side of things. What's it like matching up with those wide receivers on the offensive side of the ball?
9: It's great competition. I mean, those guys work their butts off every day, honestly. They get extra work in, so we just have to step it up just like them. So we get our extra work and they get their extra work. It's super competitive.
7: Who's the best trash talker on the wide receiver room?
9: I say C2. He just be talking. It's just nonsense. He be getting strapped.
7: And then moving into the dorms, give us your go-to dorm essentials.
9: For sure. So the bed, so like I got a pattern for my bed, got a blanket, got a cover, you know what I'm saying, brought all that stuff from the crib. I didn't bring a fan, but I should have brought a fan. And then obviously you need some shoes for it's like the dorm showers, so need some shoes to go shower in the dorms and stuff like that, soap. Just all the things you need, you know what I'm saying, for your hygiene.
7: What have you found that has helped this team come together during this time while you're in the dorms?
9: We're a super close team, so I would just say we just chill in each other's room, or like we go down to the little game room and like just talk and chill. Like after the whole day is over, like just so close as a brother. You know what I'm saying, brotherhood.
7: Any games being played?
10: Card games or anything?
9: We got Uno going tonight, so.
7: Oh.
9: Yeah, we already have planned that. So.
7: You big Uno guy?
9: Yeah, you know what I'm saying, I'm the best in the world.
7: Oh, you are. So I was gonna say you're not competitive at all, are you?
9: No, I'm the best. You know what I'm saying.
7: Who's the number one competition at Uno?
9: I say Bly Hill. Uh-huh. He's pretty good. He looks sneaky, though. He be cheating a little bit, but, yeah.
7: Do you have a strategy to Uno?
9: I'll be trying to, like, hey, don't. I'm going to tell you, you know what I'm saying? But I'd be trying to keep all, like, my draw fours and all my plus twos at the end of the round. So, like, they try to draw to me at the end, you know what I'm saying? I can boom, or, like, draw four, boom, or a wild card, boom. Like, you feel me?
10: That's awesome.
7: Okay, so, again, going back to practices, and you want to play a bigger role. So, for you personally, what's your approach so that you come out of this thing and a guy that this defense can rely on day in and day out, snap in and step out?
9: Just being consistent and building my routine to where I'm the same guy every day. Mm-hmm. Nothing's going to change about me. You know what I'm saying? Just work.
7: Have you found the growth in the film study part of it and all of that? How much has that grown for you?
9: A lot. I would say my first couple of years, I'll go in there, watch film, and not know what I'm looking at. But now that I know what I'm looking at and can, like, define, like, with the plays, you know what I'm saying? Like, I'm trying to, like, actually, like, if this happens, do this. Like, you know what I'm saying?
7: Yeah.
9: It's like going through it as a process now, not just looking at it like, I don't know what I'm looking at.
7: Last thing, you just seem like a different guy this year. How excited are you for this group, this team, but also what you could potentially do on this field this season?
9: I'm just proud of these guys. We worked super hard this offseason, and I'm just ready to work. We're ready to work.
7: Great stuff. Jeremiah Charles with an Acres practice report. And as the cornerback, Jeremiah Charles, you said it as soon as it pops up on the screen. You said, yeah,
11: big
7: he looks
11: dude, man.
7: He looks bigger.
8: Yeah, he's been doing bicep curls. Got to get his routine. But he's been doing the Chipotle.
7: He had that down. He had that down to a science.
8: I kind of like that order that he had.
7: Are you going to repeat
8: I wouldn't
7: it?
8: Do white rice, though. I'd do the brown rice.
7: What about queso?
8: Queso, yeah. Guy? Yeah, I mean, as long as you can explain it away because it's semi-healthy. I do a lot of mental gymnastics to throw some things on chicken and trying to liven it up. But the hot honey chicken sounds good.
7: Yeah.
8: It's a good order, and it's working for him.
7: I mean, and for somebody that has to work at it, you know, I mean, he's like, oh, it's hard. But you find something that works, and then it keeps on. You know, I thought what he said about being consistent, it sounds so easy, but it's so hard for some of these guys to just get to that point where they can just be the same guy every single day, and he's getting to that point.
8: Yeah, I feel like that characteristic's wasted on me because I don't necessarily need it. Like, some of these guys might need it. So if through osmosis I could give them, like, my regimented, boring lifestyle, if some of these guys need it, maybe it would help them. But, so, yeah, it's easier said than done for the 18- to 22-year-old to be regimented, to be mature enough to understand that they have to make the right choices with diet and all these things. And I would imagine Jeremiah Charles, though, could probably eat anything and still probably look that way.
7: I guess I more so meant in the consistency part is just on the field. You know, when I asked him, what's it going to take for you to be that guy? And he said, I got to be the same guy. And that's what he had referred to earlier on, is he'd get kind of caught up in maybe a play that he missed and just, you know, kind of being somebody that they know who it's going to be every single day, as opposed to not knowing which guy it's going to be. And that's hard for anybody any age, not even just an 18, 19-year-old.
8: I think all of it adds up. I think diet, whether it's play on the field, and when you get limited opportunities on a special teams basis, I mean, it gives you context into what you have to do. When you get your chance to get reps on the defense, that these are as good as gold, because you've been that guy that's been trying to work his way up a depth chart and play special teams to earn opportunities. And now, because your patience is paying off, because now you're the guy who's going to step in and see a whole lot of game reps. So for him, he's worked his way to this point where this is now your chance. This is your time to shine, and you have to be able to capitalize on it. It's not him. It's a lot of guys on this roster.
7: I thought even going back to the spring again, just because, you know, being that he's a guy I've been able to watch now for a few years in the program, he just looks like a complete, and I said that, but he looks like a completely different guy just with the confidence that he's playing with.
8: Well, he's probably, Damon said this, he is one of those all-athlete team players.
7: Mm-hmm, yeah.
8: He's like track everybody's guy.
7: When you ask about who you want to draft on your basketball team, he's on everybody's list.
8: Yeah, he's one of the better. Him, Carter Nelson, probably mm-hmm. get them on your Luke Lindenmeyer, get them on your all-basketball team with Husker football. But he's a legit athlete, and that's why you don't leave those guys off the field for very long. They find themselves, and if you can marry up the raw physical ability of a Jeremiah Charles with the consistency of what it takes every day to be great, and you pair that with great coaching with Addison Williams, I mean, all that stuff adds up over time if you could keep those players in your program.
7: What was that stat Coach Rule told you today, that coming, he had talked to Kristen Coggin going on the field or something about the weight?
8: Yeah, I'd have to go back and listen to it.
7: It was pretty fascinating, too, just overall.
8: He had said that he wanted Kristen to get him the numbers about who shed whatever body fat. And a lot of guys look good. I mean, and this summer was not easy.
7: Mm-hmm. Yeah.
8: Pretty shared sentiment about what Corey put these guys through in July and June and OTAs. This was, they want to find the right remedy of how does November get different? How does that change? How does that element, those last three games, and you have the taste of those last three games in your mouth when you're running in July, because that's the last time you played in a game. How do you find ways to change November and the end of the season? And that's why this offseason, more than any, has been incredibly tough.
7: 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Coming up next, going to talk some Husker volleyball with the redshirt

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9: 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Welcome back to Sports Nightly with Kyle Crooks. I'm Jessica Cootey. So I mentioned this last night, but I do have confirmation. John Baylor will be in the house next week, Tuesday. So we will have him on Sports Nightly coming up on Tuesday.
10: How about that?
9: It is time.
10: It is time.
9: It is time. We talk about the big dog reoccurring back into the studio. JB, it's time for us to start seeing more frequent appearances from him as well.
10: It's be less full Sports Nightlies coming up here soon, right?
9: Less of us, more of everybody else, which
10: I
9: we
10: think
9: love.
10: People enjoy
9: that. We appreciate that. Yes, we do. So excited to talk to JB, so and get him back on the show, and then he'll start doing a Danny Busboom Kelly shows coming up the week of the first match, so the 25th. But we're hoping to get the assistant coaches in to start maybe doing a dig episode next week, because hey, going into next week is, next week we'll be going into the red-white scrimmage.
10: Next, that's on the 16th, right?
9: That'd be next week.
10: Is
9: so
10: it?
9: When we come back next
10: fast.
9: Week.
10: Yeah,
9: right?
10: The Saturday, next Saturday, or next Sunday, next Sunday.
9: Yeah.
10: At PBA.
9: When we are on the show next week, we'll be going into that, so it's crazy.
10: Yeah, we're really counting down the days.

0: I am.
1: When we're counting down for inner squad scrimmages,
0: I'm done with Summer Talk.
1: We're at the week before the inner squad scrimmage. We had an exhibition today, though, for Husker soccer.
0: We did.
1: Didn't go a little short.
0: Didn't go the Huskers' way, but luckily that doesn't count. It doesn't.
1: Does not count towards your record.
0: It's an exhibition, so they can work some things out. But all right, so Kenneth Cogill coming off her redshirt year, which now that no longer will apply with the 5-5. But she is learned a lot throughout last season. And, you know, when we were here, Danny talk about it on the show, I mean, she brought Kenna up multiple times, how much she grew throughout last season. And that, there are times that maybe it was hard to keep that red shirt on her, but, she's certainly grown a lot, had a great spring and, is looking to add some depth to that middle blocker rotation. So I had a chance to chat with her last week at Internal Media Day as she heads into season number 2 with the Huskers. All right, Kenna, how does it feel? You've now officially been here a year. How do you feel different this time around?
2: I feel like it's just a lot less, like, stressful. Like, I feel like it's just, like, I come in, it's, like, easy, and, like, it's cool to, like, get to help, like, the younger girls too who are coming in. So it's cool to just, like, see all of it.
0: How exciting is this day when you guys get to get back in the uniforms and do all the intro video shoots and all that fun stuff?
2: So fun, because like you kind of forget like what it's like to be like in the jerseys, because it's been so long, like it's been a year, and then like you get back in, it's like, oh my gosh, wait, like now I'm excited to play. So yeah, it's so much fun, and media day is so fun. So
0: they're pretty talented, this team, and all the things that they have you guys do.
2: Yes, no, like the team and everything is just so cool, and they set everything up so perfectly. So
0: okay, so coming off your redshirt year, what did you learn about yourself throughout last year?
2: I feel like just overall, just growing confidence, like in myself and knowing just to trust the process. Like redshirting isn't easy, but I feel like I kind of took that and I was like, okay, like I can either like, I don't know, like I can grow from it. And I feel like that really helped me with it. So
0: how about just your game? How much did you grow just being in the gym every day with this team?
2: I mean, playing with all these girls, like, they're amazing. And, like, getting to play against them every day, it's taught me so much, like, with my gameplay, with, like, how I interact with all of them. So, yeah, they've really helped me.
0: Danny was bragged on you a lot just from how much you grew and how much they talk about, hey, we got to pull her a red shirt maybe. But just what did you feel towards the end of the season that was allowing for you to really kind of, I guess, elevate?
2: I feel like the biggest thing, like, gameplay-wise is, like, my blocking, I feel like, improved a lot. And, like, I owe that all to, like, Brennan and all the coaches. Like, they helped me so much throughout all of it. So, yeah.
0: What goes into that? How do you kind of improve in that quickly in blocking?
2: I feel like, I mean, we practice it every day. Like, it's just, like, reps and reps and reps. And then I feel like the biggest thing whenever it comes to blocking is just, like, your eyes. Like, you have to, like, know where it's going. And then also the same thing is, like, footwork. So,
0: well, lots of talent in this middle room. I was joking with Andy earlier. We call it middle U around here. How is that room and being in that room and just the group collectively?
2: I mean, I feel like we all support each other so much. So it's not anything like, I feel like we're just always wanting to like uplift each other. Somebody does something and we're like, oh my gosh, yes, like good job. So I feel like it's just a very positive but like competitive environment. So
0: what has Andy Jackson meant to you as a leader? And again, just kind of watching what she's done in your position.
2: I feel like from the beginning, like whenever I first got here, she was just very helpful with everything. Like she, not even just volleyball wise, just as a person, she's amazing. And she's definitely been someone that I've looked up to like all around. So
0: being that this is such an important position to this system, I mean, how exciting is that for you? I mean, I know you'll compete for playing time, but just knowing that they need multiple middles to be able to do what they want to do.
2: It's so exciting. Like, honestly, like, thinking about it, I'm like, oh my gosh, like, I cannot wait for the first time that we, like, step onto the court. And just, like, the support from all the team. Like, I'm just overall so excited.
0: How about just your connection with the setters, with Bergen and Campbell, and how much that's grown? And because you got here a little later last year, but how much more comfortable do you feel with those two and being able to make an impact with those two?
2: I mean, I feel a lot more comfortable. I mean, from the beginning, like, it was never, like, uncomfortable. Like, I feel like with both setters, it just clicked right away. So just seeing that grow over the past year has been amazing.
0: What about just the mindset of being aggressive and kind of what they want from you guys? Has that been something you've been comfortable with, kind of looking for your spots and attacking those?
2: Yeah, I mean, like, coming in, I feel like as a just like my overall personality is a lot more like taken back. Like, my dad used to call me Skilla because I was like a silent killer. I don't know. But then I feel like just being in this program, it really teaches you to just like express yourself. And then, yeah, so I feel like overall it's grown.
0: How much responsibility did you take on helping the trio of freshmen come in and get settled in?
2: I love them. So I'm still in the dorm, so like I see them all the time. Gabby's my new roommate, and it's just been so fun. I drive them everywhere. We do everything together, so they're amazing.
0: What kind of goes into you guys continuing to build? You're so close, and you spend so much time together, but what's the significance of that and how that carries over to what you do on the court?
2: I mean, I feel like there isn't anything just, like, specific. I feel like it's just everything that we do. Like, we all love each other. Like, we truly do. And, like, we just do everything together. So, yeah.
0: How does that carry over onto what you do on the court, being that, I mean, you battle it out every single day?
2: Yeah, I mean, team chemistry is, like, the biggest thing. And, like, you win whenever you have, like, a great team chemistry and you guys are all connected. So I feel like us having that connection outside of the court and then bringing it in really helps us a lot.
0: Okay, so going into this preseason, what do you need to do to be able to solidify a significant role for this team this season?
2: I feel like just being, like, undeniable in a sense. Like, go out there, get my kills, get my blocks, have energy. Like, support my teammates is the biggest thing. And just, like, yeah, being consistent.
0: How excited are you about what's ahead in the venues that you guys are going to be playing in?
2: It is crazy to be like, I like think about it and I'm like, oh my gosh, like there's actually no way we're playing there. Like it's insane. And I'm so excited. We have such a great opportunity playing here.
0: You mentioned him and then also Andy mentioned him, Brennan, and he's kind of a newer assistant coach. He's been around, been a part of the program, but officially on the staff for the first time last season and then carrying over into this season. What is it that he does that, you know, really helps you guys and grow in your game?
2: He just supports us so much. Like, he always gives constant feedback. And, like, we look over and he's like, yeah, do this different or do this different. And it's never, like, negative feedback. He always has a smile on his face. It's always positive. So I feel like that's the main thing. Like, it's just always positive feedback. And he knows his game. Like, he knows what he's doing. So, yeah.
0: Just getting in front of Husker Nation again. How excited are you? Red, white. Scrimmage going to be here in PVA. I mean, what's the excitement level for that?
2: It is so exciting because, like, thinking back to, like, the first red-white scrimmage, I'm like, that felt like not that long ago. I'm like, how has it been a year? Like, just getting in front of the fans again, seeing all the support and everything. I'm just so excited.
0: Awesome. Great stuff. Best of luck to you as preseason begins.
2: Yes. Thank you.
0: She's so bubbly. Kiniko.
1: Yeah. A lot of them are.
0: Redshirt freshman middle blocker going to be a part, I think, this season. But I like what she said about, I got to be undeniable. I like that word.
1: Yeah, it's a nice little turn of phrase. Mm-hmm. Sounds like a title of a book, if you ask me.
0: One of your mini books?
1: That's a little too long. But undeniable. That's like, sounds like a nice action movie. Jason Statham.
0: So Chris had this in the ticker, but additional match is going to be on Nebraska Public Media. Four additional matches. We heard the announcement of the TV schedule and 14 of them initially going into it. I was kind of surprised it was just 14. I thought it'd be more than that.
1: Maybe they're trying to spread the wealth a little bit around the league. That could be the only answer. I don't know what the exact number was last year. Maybe it's a perception thing with us. Maybe we just think there's less this year, but who knows?
0: Yeah, I'd have to go back and look. But, you know, again, Nebraska Public Media has been a huge part. John Cook's very, very passionate about those guys and the work that they've done. They are the first to put Nebraska on and really made an effort. And so he loves, and he's been a part of those broadcasts too. So we'll see if he's coming back with that. But so again, four additional on, and we know, I know people aren't always super excited about it, but Big Ten Plus is still going to be in the mix because people tune in to watch Nebraska on Big Ten Plus.
1: As long as there's a camera set up and you could see it, I guess we're okay. I guess we're okay. Sometimes
0: you know what about? Look, I know what the complaint is, but you know what you could do is you can sync up Huskers Radio.
1: That's right. That's
0: to
1: right.
0: The Big Ten Plus match, but we need to work on, because this is something that we start to get once we get into the season. We've got to put together a tutorial on the best practices of syncing up audio to video.
1: You thinking a TikTok?
0: TikTok.
1: Did we do one last year? Did we eventually do one last year?
0: We didn't, but it was my idea, and I think we need to make sure we do it this year.
1: Yeah, we got to do something. It's fairly easy if you have a streaming or like a Roku of some sort where you can stop. I mean, I do it a lot. I did it a lot for baseball. That's where I used it the most. Because a lot of people say, oh, the app is too far behind. Well, you just got to... Now, some people don't have the option to pause the TV, and that's an issue. But there are ways around it. to get your Husker radio call.
0: Yes. So I don't know. Maybe we'll look into that. See if we can get together some kind of production. We'll see. All right. Got to get to a break. Coming up next, we are moving some things around our weekly segments because Matty Mills decided to not show up to work today. I don't know.
1: Unbelievable.
0: Not super consistent. So I don't know. We got to move things around for him once again. So we got joke of the week coming up here tonight. And I'm going to do what? Duke's back, so Duke's going to hop in. And then I told you guys last week when I was in Oklahoma that I had one.
1: It's your turn. You haven't done one in like a year.
0: So I think I'm going to step up to the mic on this one.
1: I don't think I've ever heard you do one.
0: I don't know if I have.
1: You don't?
0: I did one recently.
1: You just like to sit back and watch the carnage of all the bad jokes. You don't like to deliver any bad jokes. Now it's your turn.
0: That's not necessarily. I did do one recently, but I just don't remember when. Woodhouse has been a trusted partner in your everyday since 1975. 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We'll be right back after this.
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0: Ivy, where there's a helpful smile in every aisle. Ivy proudly supports the Huskers. Welcome back to Sports Nightly with Kyle Crooks. I'm Jessica Cootie. Duke Crew joining us. He's going to deliver a joke of the week here in just a few minutes. Steve from Binkleman just texted in on the text line. He said, I kind of like that the radio broadcast is a little ahead of the TV broadcast.
1: On actual radio, perhaps.
0: Yes.
1: Not on the app.
0: And then he said, I kind of like that. So, but I more so wanted to read that text because you need to put that Binkleman in one of your rotations when you do your ode to Greg when he says to on the opening.
1: So I think that's Steve who texted it.
0: Yes.
1: Right? Steve either knows Grease or Coatney.
0: Okay.
1: Because he texted in when Coatney was in here.
0: So, but you should put that town on your Binkleman list.
1: Just got to make sure I say it correctly.
0: Yes. So, okay. Nope. It's time.
1: Is it time for Jerk of the Week?
0: Didn't miss anything else on the text line. So Duke is back. He's back from California.
16: King is back, ladies and gentlemen.
1: How was...
0: You worked. You had an internship with the World Cup stuff, right?
16: Yes, I did. It was awesome. Good to be home. But hey, glad to be home here at the HRN.
1: He actually was a reserve for Spain.
16: Yeah, I went out there. I was Yamin Yamal's little brother out there, actually. Yeah.
1: Did you see him running around out there?
16: Yeah.
1: In the World Cup.
0: Yes, totally. Yeah. All right. What do you got for us?
1: Don't let us down.
16: Am I first or are you first?
0: You're first. You go
16: okay.
0: First.
16: All right. This is in honor of the late, great Norm MacDonald with this one. So, okay. An old man goes to the doctor to get pills for his failing memory. Pills work great. A few weeks later, his friend comes over and says, hey, what were those memory pills you got? I need to get some. The old man pauses. He struggles to think. And he says, what's the name of that flower? His friend tries to help him. A lily? No. A tulip? No. It's red. It's romantic, long-stemmed. Oh, a rose. Yes, says the old man. So he turns toward the hallway and yells, Rose, what was the name of that medication the doctor gave me?
0: I don't get it.
1: I like it.
0: I lost. I was...
1: You have a short attention span,
0: yeah,
1: that's why.
0: Yeah. All right, so here's mine. So that's Duke's. Here's mine. Last week, my brother was going to deliver the joke of the week. My dad delivered it, and then my brother ended up leaving, so he gave me his. I thought this was pretty funny.
1: Okay.
0: How do you catch a polar bear?
1: How?
0: You cut a hole in the ice. You sprinkle peas around the hole, and when he comes to take a pee, you kick him in the ice hole.
1: Oh, wow. Working a little blue, huh?
16: That's pretty good.
1: I like it. It sounds like your brother.
0: Here was one from my mom that she forgot, or she was going to give, but she didn't, and we didn't have time. How long should a preacher's sermon be?
1: How long?
0: It should be like a lady's dress. Long enough to cover what's important, but short enough to keep your attention.
16: That's a good one right there.
1: I like it.
0: Yeah. All right. So what do we think?
1: What are the scores?
0: Dryce gives you a 7. Children of the Corn, wow, 2.
1: Oh, for who?
0: Shane for both? Gives you a 7.12. And then Husker and Hanover, 8. And then, wow, I got a 5.23 from Shane.
16: Jeez, what happened to the chats?
0: That's
16: gone.
0: Bad. And I got a 4 from Children of the Corn. Wow, 3. That's bad. Jeez. Not very good.
16: What happened, fellas?
0: Not very good.
1: Yeah, that's a little tough.
0: Yeah. I thought that was kind of funny.
16: I thought we went 3 for 3 right there.
17: 8.8.
1: What was that, CSD?
17: Duke at 9.2, Jess at 8.8.
0: From
1: Is that
0: Steve?
1: From you?
0: From Steve.
17: From me.
0: Shane gave my mom's joke a 10. 6.5, wow. I'm never doing the joke again.
16: Yeah, you know, it's tough out there.
1: When you step up to the big leagues, you got to be able to take the heat.
16: Yeah. Can't take the heat, get out of the kitchen.
1: That's right. Yeah. That's the title of my book.
0: I'm out on joke of the week. Don't ever ask me to do it again, people.
1: No, you hurt her feelings.
0: I'm kidding. It's okay. There. Those were my jokes. I just thought they were my families that were supposed to deliver last week, but I thought they were funny, so. All right. Well,
1: man, and it's all because I think Maddie Mills just threw it all off. The chat was angry to start. There are Hornets getting ready to.
16: I don't know what I got back to. Yeah, this is bad. Yeah. Might have to leave.
1: I mean,
16: this is home.
1: This is Wind at Wednesday every Wednesday every week, yeah. And I don't think the chat has been able to absorb the change in schedule.
0: They're in a better mood. He said 2 for the music. Chris.
1: Wow, they're going after the music?
0: Now they're going after CSD.
16: Oh, jeez. We lost it.
17: Bring it on.
16: The chat's going to overtake the stream.
0: Thank you, Andrew. Andrew said, I loved your jokes. I give you a 10, Jessica. So, Andrews, that's the only score that matters to me.
1: Andrew and Norfolk.
0: Yes. So, I mean, we're in a bad mood if we're going after CSD, because those guys love CSD, so...
1: I mean, Duke's getting it. You're getting it. I actually kind of like it. I'm the only one who nobody said anything about.
0: Yeah, Andrew said if you're going to do a Norm joke, it has to be stretched into 42 minutes.
16: We don't have 42 minutes, unfortunately.
0: No, we don't.
17: Should be glad he didn't do the moth joke.
0: What?
1: He told some really off-color jokes when I walked in.
0: The ones that were appropriate for the air?
16: Yeah, I'd say that, yeah.
1: Okay. There were some 10.0s in there.
16: There were some bangers right there, but, you know, with our platform we have here, we can't.
1: The FCC would have.
16: Yeah, that's what I'm looking
1: Carol
16: for.
1: Carol said, I've heard the polar bear joke before, but it's still worth an 8.5. Somebody said, never thought I'd hear the word ice hole on Sports Nightly. Good job, though, Jess.
0: Funny. All right, let's get to a break. We are back to wrap up the show next.
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0: Welcome back. Final segment here at Sports Daily on this Wednesday night edition. Kyle Crooks, I'm Jessica Prudy. So just got a text from legendary Jeff Smith, and he comes in from the top rope. He said, I think it's an ice gap instead of an ice hole.
1: That's a...
0: Going back to his...
1: Funniest moment, Sharpie Awards. Does Jeff know you won a Sharpie?
0: Jeff, you're listening. I hope you know you won the Sharpie. Did you know you won the Sharpie Award for the funniest moment of the year? We should have probably let those guys know what was going on.
1: I don't think anybody. They're just going to get your sheep trophy, right? That's the that's what they get for winning, the sheep trophies that you have. We're just going to hand those out.
0: Which also, I think Shane was on the same, Shane Jensen in the chat, on the same line of thought as Coach Smith. He said... Kent's a-hole is greater than the ice hole.
1: We almost got close to hitting the dump button there. It is a callback. There's a lot of holes that are in play right now.
0: What did the text say from Tim?
1: Tim, he had mentioned...
0: He said, on average, a 7.
1: Right.
0: 5.9 on the first, 7.9 on the second, and 7 for Duke. So 7 average for both of us.
1: Which I think is good.
0: Also encourages me to don't give up so easily, Jessica. So
1: You're not giving up.
0: Nah, I'm not giving up.
1: I mean, you said you won't do a joke of the week ever again, so perhaps maybe that is giving up.
0: Jeff just texted me back, said, I thought maybe I won a Sharpie pen for that.
1: There you go.
0: That's what we should
1: that
0: do.
1: Makes sense. Like, we have those around the office. Sharpie. That'd be easy enough.
0: So, yeah, I should probably think twice before I just read people's jokes and texts.
1: That's all right. Yeah. But, look.
0: Which, by the way, Sharpies are up. I don't think it's very close.
1: It's exactly what we thought. Yes. I looked at it last night, the voting.
0: And which, by the way, it's for the best win. Best win. So, we've got men's basketball over Purdue, softball over Arkansas. We've got volleyball over Kentucky, the five-set match, and baseball over Auburn.
1: Yeah, I mean, it's the best season in program history, so you factor that in.
0: Sweep every award.
1: And it's the best win that we've seen in Husker athletics in quite some time. Just the nature of the game against Vanderbilt, 84% volleyball's even in second. And that's a regular season match over the World Series win against Arkansas for softball. And then, of course, baseball, just because my voice is attached, it's in dead last at 3%. We only have 279 votes, so get out and vote. The last poll we did, I mean, we were at like 1,000 votes for best win. We had a lot of
0: several
1: votes.
0: Several people text in, which we haven't had people weigh in on the text line either. So
1: that wasn't best win, best moment. Was that the last one? Best single game performance was our last one. That was the one we had a lot of votes.
0: Yeah,
1: record number.
0: It was decently close compared to the other categories between Price and Jordy. So
1: Samford's 26 first half points was the one that won that one. Fromm was close with 16 strikeouts, but basketball is going to get a clean sweep here, and it's not even close. So maybe only one.
0: Did we say Purdue? It was a Vanderbilt one. I might have said, I don't know why I said Purdue, but it was Vanderbilt.
1: Yes, Vanderbilt. Second round.
0: So, but again, this is our final category of the summer, but we're going to work on it, tweak it, make some changes, and make it even better next year. But congratulations to men's basketball. They're going to sweep everything.
1: This is
0: not surprising, though. We kind of thought that was going to be the case.
1: Yeah. This is tough for everyone else, though. I thought Nate would have somewhat of a shot here in this one. I mean, that was a game against Arkansas. That was an awesome, the Ava Kuzak home run. And I mean, you were there. You saw it live. You videoed Nate. You almost fell out of the booth.
0: We saw Nate at practice or at media availability yesterday.
1: Yeah. Excited to see him. Excited to see all the writers.
0: You're about to start going on his show.
1: Yep. I'll be on with Jack Mitchell starting next week. So KLIN, our great affiliate here in Lincoln. I think I'll be on with Nick and Grant, our friends in Omaha. We have that live show coming up in a couple weeks on the 14th of August, Cross Train Brewing. Nick and Grant Hanley and Hansen, they host Afternoon Drive on WOW in Omaha. They'll have their show live out there, and then we'll be from 6 to 8 live on location as well. So excited to see if you're a Husker fan, come out. Say hello.
0: All right. So coming up tomorrow night, Damon Benning going to join the show. So he was out of practice today. I think he'll be checking out practice, I don't know, tomorrow, Friday.
1: Yeah, he should be here tomorrow.
0: So you're gonna kind of try to wrangle him on for a segment. We're going to continue our volleyball conversations as well. I'm not sure. But we'll keep talking about Husker volleyball too. But
1: Should have Dana, hopefully.
0: Hopefully the plan is to get the OC, Dana Holgorsen, for tomorrow night as well.
1: That's the hope, if not somebody else.
0: We'll have somebody from practice tomorrow, so that will be fun as well. So, all right, well, thanks to everybody for helping out for all this, and no thank you to those that chimed in on the voting
1: speech. Yeah, oof, that was a rough night. Rough night for Joke of the Week.
0: Thanks to Duke at CSD. Camden helped us out earlier. For Kyle Crooks, I'm Jessica Cootie. We'll talk to you tomorrow night for a full 2 hours of Sports Nightly right here on the Huskers Radio Network. Have a great night.
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25: News. I'm John Saucier. President Trump speaking at Red Rock Casino Resort in Las Vegas, Nevada, blasting the Senate primary win of Democratic Socialist Abdul al-Sayed in Michigan.
26: The polls were wrong again last night when they thought it would be a landslide victory for a hater of Jews and a hater of Israel. This guy hates Jews. Somebody said, oh, that's a little strong. No, he hates Jews and he hates Israel.
25: Well, the now Democratic Senate candidate celebrating his victory. The supporters during a press conference in Detroit criticized his opponent, Republican Mike Rogers, who claims he's only interested in serving the interests of President Trump and corporate donors.
27: Mike Rogers is a guy who, believe it or not, went back to Florida so he could lick every single boot Donald Trump owns to beg for his endorsement. I'm so sorry. If you want a senator who's going to lick some boots, fine. Go vote for Mike Rogers.
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32: Mainly cloudy skies expected tonight. Lows around 61. Northeast winds around 5 miles per hour. Cloudy skies with a few peaks of sun with fog in spots early tomorrow. High temperatures reach up to 82. Chance of thunderstorms tomorrow night. Lows dip down to about 67. Partly cloudy skies. Upper 80s Friday and Saturday with a slight chance for storms Friday. I'm weatherology meteorologist Laura Lockwood on News Channel Nebraska. Right now, 70.
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0: Let's look at that community notebook now, brought to you by Ambassador Health, your local family-owned leader in post-hospital rehabilitation and long-term care. The Yarn Crafters Club meets on the first Wednesday of each month at the Morton James Public Library in Nebraska City. 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
7: Mainly cloudy skies expected tonight, lows around 61. Northeast winds around 5 miles per hour. Cloudy skies with a few peaks of sun, with fog in spots early tomorrow. High temperatures reach up to 82. Chance of thunderstorms tomorrow night. Lows dip down to about 67. Partly cloudy skies. Upper 80s Friday and Saturday, with a slight chance for storms Friday. I'm weatherology meteorologist Laura Lockwood on News Channel Nebraska. Right now, 70.
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1: Fox News, I'm Tom Graham. President Trump is pushing back on polls that show disapproval of his handling of the economy. He did so during a rally today in Las Vegas.
2: Speaking to supporters in Las Vegas, President Trump says he deserves more credit for a strong American economy.
3: More Americans are working in the United States right now.
2: Ahead of the midterm elections, the president is touting no tax on tips or overtime and lower prescription drug prices.
1: Fox's Jared Halper, New Mexico, is suing the Justice Department. Fox's John Saucier explains.
4: This lawsuit filed in federal court in D.C. alleges that the federal government has blocked the state from investigating the sex crimes of disgraced financier Jeffrey Epstein and a ranch there. The suit says the feds have stonewalled the criminal investigation by New Mexico Attorney General Raul Torres.
1: DOJ said it's withholding some information to protect victims' privacy. 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
9: Mainly cloudy skies expected tonight. Lows around 61. Northeast winds around 5 miles per hour. Cloudy skies with a few peaks of sun with fog in spots early tomorrow. High temperatures reach up to 82. Chance of thunderstorms tomorrow night. Lows dip down to about 67. Partly cloudy skies. Upper 80s Friday and Saturday with a slight chance for storms Friday. I'm weatherology meteorologist Laura Lockwood on News Channel Nebraska. Right now, 70.
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0: The Morton James Public Library here in Nebraska City hosts the Lego Club on the first and third Monday of each month. 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No membership or registration is required. Just show up at 923 First Corso in Nebraska City and have some fun with Legos. 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
3: Mainly cloudy skies expected tonight. Lows around 61. Northeast winds around 5 miles per hour. Cloudy skies with a few peaks of sun with fog and spots early tomorrow. High temperatures reach up to 82. Chance of thunderstorms tomorrow night. Lows dip down to about 67. Partly cloudy skies. Upper 80s Friday and Saturday with a slight chance for storms Friday. I'm weatherology meteorologist Laura Lockwood on News Channel Nebraska. Right now, it's 69 degrees.
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1: News. I'm Ted Lindner. President Trump says the deal to reopen the Strait of Hormuz could happen soon. It's the second pause amid the war with Iran after the president called off strikes on power plants and bridges this week. But Americans still concerned about rising costs. Vice President J.D. Vance says cost of living issues will subside once the war is over.
2: Those oil prices are going to come down and stay down. Iran will never have a nuclear weapon. And the United States will be in a stronger position. But we're kind of in the middle of the game. And I think people are trying to prejudge exactly how this is going to go.
1: Iran says it's discussing shipping through the Strait of with Oman and denies it's negotiating with the United States. And the Caswell County Sheriff's Office in North Carolina says four people were shot at a home in north of Raleigh in the small town of Prospect Hill. Three of them are known to be dead. The fourth has been hospitalized. The shooter is among those killed. Investigators say that the case appears to be a domestic case involving family members. 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
7: Mainly cloudy skies expected tonight. Lows around 61. Northeast winds around 5 miles per hour. Cloudy skies with a few peaks of sun with fog in spots early tomorrow. High temperatures reach up to 82. Chance of thunderstorms tomorrow night. Lows dip down to about 67. Partly cloudy skies. Upper 80s Friday and Saturday with a slight chance for storms Friday. I'm weatherology meteorologist Laura Lockwood on News Channel Nebraska. Right now, it's 69 degrees.
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3: Mainly cloudy skies expected tonight, lows around 61. Northeast winds around 5 miles per hour. Cloudy skies with a few peaks of sun, with fog in spots early tomorrow. High temperatures reach up to 82. Chance of thunderstorms tomorrow night, lows dip down to about 67. Partly cloudy skies. Upper 80s Friday and Saturday, with a slight chance for storms Friday. I'm weatherology meteorologist Laura Lockwood on News Channel Nebraska. Currently 68.
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He taped his show just so he could be home with her. 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
2: Fox News, I'm Sue Guzman. President Trump says a deal to reopen the Strait of Hormuz could come soon. Vice President J.D. Vance telling Fox's The Ingram Angle the cost of living issues in the U.S. will subside once the conflict is over.
3: Those oil prices are going to come down and stay down. Iran will never have a nuclear weapon, and the United States will be in a stronger position. But we're kind of in the middle of the game, and I think people are trying to prejudge exactly how this is going to go.
2: President Trump pushing back in polls that show disapproval of his handling of the economy.
4: Speaking to supporters in Las Vegas, President Trump says he deserves more credit for a strong American economy.
5: More Americans are working in the United States right now.
4: Ahead of the midterm elections, the president is touting no tax on tips or overtime and lower prescription drug prices.
2: Fox's Jared Halpern. 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
11: Mainly cloudy skies expected tonight. Lows around 61. Northeast winds around 5 miles per hour. Cloudy skies with a few peaks of sun with fog in spots early tomorrow. High temperatures reach up to 82. Chance of thunderstorms tomorrow night. Lows dip down to about 67. Partly cloudy skies. Upper 80s Friday and Saturday with a slight chance for storms Friday. I'm weatherology meteorologist Laura Lockwood on News Channel Nebraska. Currently 68.
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1: Mainly cloudy skies expected tonight, lows around 61. Northeast winds around 5 miles per hour. Cloudy skies with a few peaks of sun, with fog in spots early tomorrow. High temperatures reach up to 82. Chance of thunderstorms tomorrow night, lows dip down to about 67. Partly cloudy skies. Upper 80s Friday and Saturday, with a slight chance for storms Friday. I'm weatherology meteorologist Laura Lockwood on News Channel Nebraska. Currently 68.
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3: 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And he began to speak. He said, "Son, I've made a life

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5: News. I'm Ted Lindner. President Trump says a deal to reopen the Strait of Hormuz could happen soon. It's the second pause amid the war with Iran after the president called off strikes on power plants and bridges this week. But Americans still concerned about rising costs. Vice President J.D. Vance on Fox saying cost of living issues will subside once the war is over.
6: Those oil prices are going to come down and stay down. Iran will never have a nuclear weapon, and the United States will be in a stronger position. But we're kind of in the middle of the game, and I think people are trying to prejudge exactly how this is going to go.
5: Iran says it's discussing shipping through the strait with Oman, denying it's negotiating with the U.S. No big winner of the Powerball jackpot that was worth $786 million for Wednesday night. That means it jumps to Saturday night's jackpot of at least $856 million. The winning numbers drawn on Wednesday, 14, 20, 59, 60, 61, and a Powerball of 25. 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
3: A dense fog advisory begins at 3 a.m. tomorrow morning and remains in effect until 10 a.m. tomorrow. Lows level off around 61 overnight under mainly cloudy skies, northeast winds around 5 miles per hour. Daytime highs approaching 82 with fog in spots early Thursday, mainly cloudy skies expected. Chance for storms Thursday night, lows dip down to about 67. I'm weatherology meteorologist Laura Lockwood on News Channel Nebraska. Currently 67.
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2: A dense fog advisory begins at 3 a.m. this morning and remains in effect until 10 a.m. today. Lows level off around 61 overnight under partly cloudy skies. Northeasterly winds around 5 miles per hour. Cloudy skies with a few peaks of sun with fog early Thursday. Daytime highs approaching 81. Mainly clear skies Thursday night. Lows level off around 65. I'm weatherology meteorologist Laura Lockwood on News Channel Nebraska. Currently 67.
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4: News. I'm Sue Guzman. President Trump attempting to sell his economic record ahead of November's midterms, speaking at an event in Las Vegas Wednesday.
5: I'm not getting credit from the fake news for what I've done. I never have gotten credit. I don't get credit.
4: The president's approval rating on the economy taking a hit, especially over higher gas prices since the start of the conflict with Iran. Russia's latest attacks on Ukraine leaving 17 people dead as some projectiles targeting Kyiv made it past Ukrainian defenses.
6: And most of the 115 Russian drones fired overnight at Kyiv were knocked down. All 28 missiles got through, doing real damage to a range of civilian sites. Ukrainian President Zelensky calling out the need for U.S.-made Patriot missile interceptors. There are reports Ukraine might still get permission to make their own.
4: Fox's Greg Palcott. 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

0: 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Jewel Rogers, the Nebraska State Poet, will perform works on resilience, emotional intelligence, and community at the Morton James Public Library Thursday, August 6th at 7 o'clock. 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
5: News Channel Nebraska AccuWeather.
6: A dense fog advisory begins at 3 a.m. this morning and remains in effect until 10 a.m. today. Lows level off around 61 overnight under partly cloudy skies. Northeasterly winds around 5 miles per hour. Cloudy skies with a few peaks of sun with fog early Thursday. Daytime highs approaching 81. Mainly clear skies Thursday night. Lows level off around 65. I'm weatherology meteorologist Laura Lockwood on News Channel Nebraska. Currently 66.
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6: News Channel Nebraska AccuWeather.
7: A dense fog advisory begins at 3 a.m. this morning and remains in effect until 10 a.m. today. Lows level off around 61 overnight under partly cloudy skies. Northeasterly winds around 5 miles per hour. Cloudy skies with a few peaks of sun with fog early Thursday. Daytime highs approaching 81. Mainly clear skies Thursday night. Lows level off around 65. I'm weatherology meteorologist Laura Lockwood on News Channel Nebraska. Currently 66.
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2: News. I'm Ted Linder. President Trump pushing back on polls that show disapproval of his handling of the economy. He did so on Wednesday during a rally in Vegas.
3: Speaking to supporters in Las Vegas, President Trump says he deserves more credit for a strong American economy.
4: More Americans are working in the United States right now.
3: Ahead of the midterm elections, the president is touting no tax on tips or overtime and lower prescription drug prices.
2: Fox's Jared Halpern. Israel announcing Thursday two soldiers were killed, four seriously wounded when an explosive device detonated in southern Lebanon, marking the first Israeli death since a June truce with Hezbollah was announced. And the Powerball jackpot on Wednesday night was worth $786 million, and there was no big winner. That means it jumps to at least $856 million for Saturday night. Good luck. 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
2: A dense fog advisory begins at 3 a.m. this morning and remains in effect until 10 a.m. today. Lows level off around 61 overnight under partly cloudy skies, northeasterly winds around 5 miles per hour. Cloudy skies with a few peaks of sun, with fog early Thursday, daytime highs approaching 81. Mainly clear skies Thursday night, lows level off around 65. I'm weatherology meteorologist Laura Lockwood on News Channel Nebraska. Currently 66.
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3: A dense fog advisory begins at 3 a.m. this morning and remains in effect until 10 a.m. today. Lulls level off around 61 overnight under partly cloudy skies, northeasterly winds around 5 miles per hour. Cloudy skies with a few peaks of sun, with fog early Thursday, daytime highs approaching 81. Mainly clear skies Thursday night, lulls level off around 65. I'm weatherology meteorologist Laura Lockwood on News Channel Nebraska. Currently 66.
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He was looking for a soul to steal. 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When he came across this young man sawing on a fiddle and playing it hot, and the devil jumped up on a hickory stump and said, "Boy, let me tell you what. 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

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'Cause I told you once, you son of a gun.

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3: News. I'm Sue Gossman. President Trump says a deal to reopen the Strait of Hormuz could happen soon. Vice President J.D. Vance telling Fox's The Ingram Angle the cost of living issues in the U.S. will subside once the conflict is over.
4: Those oil prices are going to come down and stay down. Iran will never have a nuclear weapon, and the United States will be in a stronger position. But we're kind of in the middle of the game, and I think people are trying to prejudge exactly how this is going to go.
3: President Trump pushing back on polls that show disapproval of his handling of the economy.
5: Speaking to supporters in Las Vegas, President Trump says he deserves more credit for a strong American economy.
6: More Americans are working in the United States right now.
5: Ahead of the midterm elections, the president is touting no tax on tips or overtime and lower prescription drug prices.
3: Fox's Jared Halpern. 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

0: The Morton James Public Library here in Nebraska City hosts the Lego Club on the first and third Monday of each month. 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
5: A dense fog advisory continues. Lulls level off around 61 overnight under partly cloudy skies. Winds out of the northeast around 5 miles per hour. Highs level off around 81 Thursday. Cloudy skies with a few peaks of sun with fog early. Lulls dip down to about 65 Thursday night. Mainly clear skies. Warmer Friday and Saturday with highs in the upper 80s. I'm weatherology meteorologist Laura Lockwood on News Channel Nebraska. Currently, it's 66 degrees.
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6: A dense fog advisory continues. Lows level off around 61 overnight under partly cloudy skies. Winds out of the northeast around 5 miles per hour. Highs level off around 81 Thursday. Cloudy skies with a few peaks of sun with fog early. Lows dip down to about 65 Thursday night, mainly clear skies. Warmer Friday and Saturday with highs in the upper 80s. I'm weatherology meteorologist Laura Lockwood on News Channel Nebraska. Currently, it's 66 degrees.
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2: News. I'm Ted Lindner. President Trump says a deal to reopen the Strait of Hormuz could happen soon. It's the second pause amid the war with Iran after the president called off strikes on power plants and bridges this week. But Americans still concerned about rising costs. Vice President J.D. Vance says the cost of living issues will subside once the conflict is over.
3: Those oil prices are going to come down and stay down. Iran will never have a nuclear weapon, and the United States will be in a stronger position. But we're kind of in the middle of the game, and I think people are trying to prejudge exactly how this is going to go.
2: Iran says it's discussing shipping through the strait with Oman and denies it's negotiating with the United States. And there was no big winner in Wednesday night's Powerball jackpot that was worth $786 million. No winner means it jumps to at least $856 million for Saturday night. The numbers drawn Wednesday, 14, 20, 59, 60, 61, and a Powerball of 25. 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

0: This Look at Your Community Notebook is thanks to Ambassador Health, your local family-owned leader in post-hospital rehabilitation and long-term care. 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
2: A dense fog advisory remains in effect. Cloudy skies with a few peaks of sun, with fog in spots early today, with daytime highs approaching 81. Winds out of the east around 5 miles per hour. Mainly clear tonight, 65. Partly cloudy tomorrow, high temperatures reach up to 89. Mainly clear Saturday with a high of 89. 92 Sunday. I'm weatherology meteorologist Laura Lockwood on News Channel Nebraska. Currently 66.
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3: A dense fog advisory remains in effect. Cloudy skies with a few peaks of sun, with fog in spots early today, with daytime highs approaching 81. Winds out of the east around 5 miles per hour. Mainly clear tonight, 65. Partly cloudy tomorrow, high temperatures reach up to 89. Mainly clear Saturday with a high of 89. 92 Sunday. I'm weatherology meteorologist Laura Lockwood on News Channel Nebraska. Currently 66.
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5: He lay face down on the desert sand, clutching his six gun in his hand. Shot from behind, I thought he was dead, for under his heart was an ounce of lead. But a spark still burned, so I used my knife, and late that night, I saved the life of Ringo.
6: Ringo, Ringo.
5: I nursed him till the danger passed. The days went by, he mended fast. And then from dawn till setting sun, he practiced with that deadly gun. And hour on hour, I watched in awe. No human being could match the draw of Ringo. One day we rode the mountain crest, and I went east, and he went west. I took to law and wore a star, while he spread terror near and far. With lead and blood he gained such fame, all through the west they feared the name of Ringo. I knew someday I'd face the test, which one of us would be the best. And sure enough, the word came down that he was holed up in the town. I left the posse out in the street, and I went in alone to meet Ringo. They said my speed was next to none, but my lightning draw had just begun when I heard a blast that stung my wrist. The gun went flying from my fist, and I was looking down the bore of the deadly 44 of Ringo.
6: Ringo, Ringo.
5: They say that was the only time that anyone had seen him smile. He slowly lowered his gun, and then he said to me, "We're even, friend." And so at last I understood that there was still a spark of good in Ringo.
6: Ringo.

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1: Ringo.
0: The story spread throughout the land that I had beaten Ringo's hand. And it was just the years, they say, that made me put my guns away. But on his grave, they can't explain the tarnished star above the name of Ringo.

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2: Fox News, I'm Sue Gossman. President Trump still saying a deal to reopen the Strait of Hormuz could happen soon. Vice President J.D. Vance telling Fox's The Ingram Angle that cost of living issues in the U.S. will likely subside once the conflict's over.
3: Those oil prices are going to come down and stay down. Iran will never have a nuclear weapon, and the United States will be in a stronger position. But we're kind of in the middle of the game, and I think people are trying to prejudge exactly how this is going
2: to
3: go.
2: Senate committee set to vote today to hold Dr. Anthony Fauci in contempt of Congress for refusing to answer questions last week during a hearing on the COVID-19 pandemic. And Mexico suing the Justice Department.
4: This lawsuit filed in federal court in D.C. alleges that the federal government has blocked the state from investigating the sex crimes of disgraced financier Jeffrey Epstein.
2: Fox's John Saucier. 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
2: News Channel Nebraska AccuWeather.
3: A dense fog advisory remains in effect. Cloudy skies with a few peaks of sun, with fog in spots early today, with daytime highs approaching 81. Winds out of the east around 5 miles per hour. Mainly clear tonight, 65. Partly cloudy tomorrow, high temperatures reach up to 89. Mainly clear Saturday with a high of 89. 92 Sunday. I'm weatherology meteorologist Laura Lockwood on News Channel Nebraska. Currently 66.
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0: I'm Brent Barnett with Ag News headlines on Brownfield. A U.S. senator from Nebraska says bipartisan support has positioned nationwide year-round E15 to advance in the Senate's farm bill. Deb Fisher tells Brownfield.
1: That is huge. That is just huge to be able to get this close to getting it in the farm bill and then hopefully to the president's desk.
0: More news is next.
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5: A dense fog advisory remains in effect. Cloudy skies with a few peaks of sun with fog in spots early today with daytime highs approaching 81. Winds out of the east around 5 miles per hour. Mainly clear tonight, 65. Partly cloudy tomorrow, high temperatures reach up to 89. Mainly clear Saturday with a high of 89. 92 Sunday. I'm weatherology meteorologist Laura Lockwood on News Channel Nebraska. Currently 66.
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2: Fox News, I'm CJ Papa. Ron says a deal with Oman to reopen the Strait of Hormuz is on the verge of being finalized. Both nations agree ways to navigate through the critical waterway. President Trump in Las Vegas.
3: I'd rather make a deal. Because I don't want to kill people. I do not want to kill people.
2: The potential for criminal charges against Dr. Anthony Fauci, a Senate committee expected this morning that Chairman Rand Paul's resolution to hold Fauci in contempt of Congress.
4: Usually the full Senate must approve a resolution holding Fauci in contempt of Congress before sending it to the Justice Department for prosecution. But Paul believes he has a workaround handing the measure directly to the DOJ, along with a legal brief supporting his argument.
2: That's Fox's Madeline Rivera. Health workers in Congo working in the Ebola outbreak, protesting today, demanding to be paid for their work. 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
7: From the News Channel Nebraska Newsroom, I'm Dan Swanson. A Salem man accused of sexually assaulting a 15-year-old girl is headed to district court after a judge found probable cause. Wade Witt, 31, is charged with first-degree sexual assault of a child. According to an arrest affidavit, the girl's father found Witt inside his daughter's bedroom after she had allegedly snuck him into the home in early June. The father then called law enforcement. Following a preliminary hearing, the case was bound over to Richardson County District Court. Witt is scheduled to appear September 1st. The Lancaster County Super Fair closed early Monday night after a fight reportedly broke out and too many teens were left unsupervised. The Lincoln Police Department said the Sand Hills Global Event Center shut down the fair 20 to 30 minutes early due to the number of unsupervised teens, which was a violation of the fair's rules. Managing Director Ron Bohati said anyone 16 and younger must be accompanied by a person 19 or older, but that rule was not followed during the event. After completing its budget workshop meetings this summer, Nebraska City Commissioners voted Monday to offer employees a single membership to the Wildwood Municipal Golf Course or the Aquatic Center. Parks Commissioner Patrick Whaling said the offer is extended to city and Nebraska City Utilities employees, as well as seasonal and part-time workers. The Public Works Commissioner Ron Ososki added that it means employees that will have working hours on a federal W-2 form. Street Commissioner Joe Cheney cast the dissenting vote in the 4-1 decision during a discussion about how many employees are currently paying for passes. Cheney said the move could trim the golf course revenue by $10,000. City Administrator Perry Mader said the draft budget coming out of the workshops includes some capital expenses, such as a comprehensive development plan and a police car. He expects a cost of living raise for city employees. And Mader said although the city's sales tax collections were just below the $2.6 million budgeted, he expects that amount for the new budget. He said the goal is to lower the property tax levy and keep property tax collections steady. Education Insider magazine highlighted Peru State College as its 2026 Liberal Arts College of the Year in its Rooted in Legacy, Growing Toward Tomorrow edition. A college press release credits the recognition to historic foundations and innovation to meet students' needs and workforce. The magazine's feature mentions the academic schools of education, arts and sciences, and professional studies. The recognition also highlights the college's One Rate, Any State initiative and the Rural Health Opportunities Program. Dr. Alaric Williams, Vice President of Academic Affairs, said Peru State continues to prepare students to lead, serve, and make a difference in their communities. The Plattsmouth Harvest Festival is scheduled Saturday, September 12th. A 6 p.m. parade will award prizes for Best in Theme, celebrating American harvest, hope, and freedom. Best use of corn and the King and Queen's Choice. Events are scheduled September 10th through the 12th. Arbor Day Farm is organizing the Orchard Cheer Zone for the Gravel World's Bicycle Event Saturday, August 22nd. The depot will host the Cheer Zone, with the most riders expected to pass through from 8 to 11 a.m. The Missouri River level is falling after cresting at 10 feet overnight. From the News Channel Nebraska Newsroom, I'm Dan Swanson.
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6: A dense fog advisory remains in effect. Cloudy skies with a few peaks of sun, with fog in spots early today, with daytime highs approaching 81. Winds out of the east around 5 miles per hour. Mainly clear tonight, 65. Partly cloudy tomorrow, high temperatures reach up to 89. Mainly clear Saturday with a high of 89. 92 Sunday. I'm weatherology meteorologist Laura Lockwood on News Channel Nebraska. Currently 66.
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He said, "This is where you get off, boy, 'cause I'm going back to Alabama." 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He said, "You don't have to call me Mister, Mister. The whole

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0: Cattle were higher Wednesday. Hogs, corn, and soybeans finished lower. I'm John Perkins with a Brownfield Market Update. 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Live life your way with Stein. Soybeans were lower on fund and technical selling, along with another lower move in crude oil. The trade is monitoring near-term weather, including seasonal temperatures and rain in some areas. The USDA is going to update their U.S. production estimates on the 12th. September beans are down 2 1/4 at 1156 and a half. November was 3 lower at 1174 and 3/4. September bean meal was down $2.50 at 310.20. September soybean oil was 48 points lower at 67.72. Corn is lower, watching development weather, with generally favorable conditions in the forecast into at least next week. Mexico did buy 120,000 tons of U.S. corn ahead of the open. September was 5 1/2 lower at 436 and 3/4. December was down 5 1/2 at 460. Chicago and Kansas City wheat were up. Minneapolis is mixed as traders keep an eye on Black Sea exports and U.S. harvest activity. Weather's been a big factor for U.S. wheat this year and could impact Argentina and Australia. September Chicago was up 3 3/4 at 642 1/4. September Kansas City was 6 1/2 higher at 713 1/2. September Minneapolis was down a penny at 683 1/2. Live and feeder cattle were higher, optimistic about this week's widespread direct trade. Megan Gremner is going to have more on that in just a moment. October live is up 157 at 229.47. December was $1.40 higher at 228.67. September feeders are up 222 at 348.37. October was 227 higher at 339.42. And hogs were down on the steady to lower cash during the session and the recent inconsistencies in wholesale business. October was $1.32 lower at 83.02, and December was down 1.12 at 74.65. Megan Grebner has that full look at cash livestock after this.
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4: 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Dress deals in Nebraska were marked up mostly $370, $2 to $3 higher than the prior week's weighted average basis. There were also a few noted at $371. Look for additional trade to develop over the balance of the week. Box beef closed mixed with live and moderate demand for moderate offerings. Choice down $1.68 at $367.97. Select was $1.56 higher at $348.06. Estimated cattle slaughter was 106,000 head. Cash hogs closed lower with a solid negotiated run. Barrows and gilts at the National Daily Direct were down 64 cents with a weighted average of 99.01. The Iowa Minnesota was 94 cents lower with a weighted average of 99.64. The Western Corn Belt was $1.13 lower with a weighted average of 99.45. Pork values were lower, down $1.08 at 99.83. All of the primals were down. And estimated hog slaughter was 484,000 head. I'm Megan Grebner for Brownfield.
5: The countdown is on for the biggest celebration of summer, the Nebraska State Fair in Grand Island. 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

0: To hear more, visit dan.democrat. 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

From the News Channel Nebraska Newsroom, I'm Dan Swanson. A Salem man accused of sexually assaulting a 15-year-old girl is headed to district court after a judge found probable cause. Wade Witt, 31, is charged with first-degree sexual assault of a child. According to an arrest affidavit, the girl's father found Witt inside his daughter's bedroom after she had allegedly snuck him into the home in early June. The father then called law enforcement. Following a preliminary hearing, the case was bound over to Richardson County District Court. Witt is scheduled to appear September 1st. The Lancaster County Super Fair closed early Monday night after a fight reportedly broke out and too many teens were left unsupervised. The Lincoln Police Department said the Sand Hills Global Event Center shut down the fair 20 to 30 minutes early due to the number of unsupervised teens, which was a violation.

0: violation of the fair's rules. Managing Director Ron Bohati said anyone 16 and younger must be accompanied by a person 19 or older, but that rule was not followed during the event. After completing its budget workshop meetings this summer, Nebraska City Commissioners voted Monday to offer employees a single membership to the Wildwood Municipal Golf Course or the Aquatic Center. Parks Commissioner Patrick Whaling said the offer is extended to city and Nebraska City Utilities employees, as well as seasonal and part-time workers. The Public Works Commissioner Ron Ososki added that it means employees that will have working hours on a federal W-2 form. Street Commissioner Joe Chaney cast the dissenting vote in the 4-1 decision during a discussion about how many employees are currently paying for passes. Chaney said the move could trim the golf course revenue by $10,000. City Administrator Perry Mader said the draft budget coming out of the workshops includes some capital expenses, such as a comprehensive development plan and a police car. He expects a cost of living raise for city employees. And Mader said although the city's sales tax collections were just below the $2.6 million budgeted, he expects that amount for the new budget. He said the goal is to lower the property tax levy and keep property tax collections steady. Education Insider magazine highlighted Pre-State College as its 2026 Liberal Arts College of the Year in its Rooted in Legacy, Growing Toward Tomorrow edition. A college press release credits the recognition to historic foundations and innovation to meet students' needs and workforce. The magazine's feature mentions the academic schools of education, arts and sciences, and professional studies. The recognition also highlights the college's One Rate, Any State initiative and the Rural Health Opportunities Program. Dr. Alaric Williams, Vice President of Academic Affairs, said Pre-State continues to prepare students to lead, serve, and make a difference in their communities. The Plattsmouth Harvest Festival is scheduled Saturday, September 12th. A 6 p.m. parade will award prizes for Best in Theme, celebrating American harvest, hope, and freedom. Best use of corn and the King and Queen's Choice. Events are scheduled September 10th through the 12th. Arbor Day Farm is organizing the Orchard Cheer Zone for the Gravel World's Bicycle Event Saturday, August 22nd. The depot will host the Cheer Zone, with the most riders expected to pass through from 8 to 11 a.m. The Missouri River level is falling after cresting at 10 feet overnight. From the News Channel Nebraska Newsroom, I'm Dan Swanson.
1: 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Randall R. Randy Rucker, age 68 of Syracuse, passed away Tuesday, July 28th at Bryan East Medical Center in Lincoln, surrounded by his loving family. Celebration of Life gathering will be held this Sunday afternoon at 2 at Pin High Clubhouse and Grill, located at Table Creek Golf Course west of Nebraska City. Goody Mortuary Nebraska City is in charge of the arrangements. Randall R. Randy Rucker. And Claire M. Esser, age 73 of Nebraska City, passed away Saturday morning, August 1st at St. Mary's Hospital in Nebraska City. Private family graveside services will be held at St. Mary's Cemetery in Nebraska City, where she'll be laid to rest with her parents, Joe and Laura. Goody Mortuary Nebraska City is in charge of the arrangements for Claire M. Esser. For the full funeral list listings and a complete obituary archive, head to newschannelnebraska.com.
2: A dense fog advisory remains in effect. Cloudy skies with a few peaks of sun, with fog and spots early today, with daytime highs approaching 81. Winds out of the east around 5 miles per hour. Mainly clear tonight, 65. Partly cloudy tomorrow, high temperatures reach up to 89. Mainly cleared Saturday with a high of 89. 92 Sunday. I'm weatherology meteorologist Laura Lockwood on News Channel Nebraska. Currently 66.
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2: Hello, everyone. This is your Action News reporter with all the news that is news across the nation on the scene at the supermarket. There seems to have been some disturbance here. Pardon me, sir. Did you see what happened?
3: Yeah, I did. I was standing over by the tomatoes, and here he come, running through the pole beans, through the fruits and vegetables, naked as a jaybird. And I hollered over to Ethel. I said, "Don't look, Ethel." And it's too late. She'd already been incensed.
4: He comes.

0: the border once again, and we're here at the gas station. 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
1: Yeah. I was just in here getting my tires checked, and he just appeared out of the traffic. Come streaking around the grease right there. Didn't have nothing on but a smile. I looked in there, and Ethel was getting her cold drink. I hollered, "Don't look, Ethel!" And it's too late. She'd already been mooned. Flashed her right there in front of the shop. So.
2: Hey, Ruth.
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0: Once again, your Action News reporter in the booth at the gym covering the disturbance at the basketball playoff. Pardon me, sir. Did you see what happened?
1: Yeah, Dee. Hey, Tom, I was just going down there to get Ethel a snow cone. Here he come, right out of the cheap seats. Dribbling. Right down the middle of the court. Didn't have on nothing but his PS. Made a hook shot and got out through the concession stand. I hollered up at Ethel. I said, "Don't look, Ethel!" It was too late. She'd already got a free shot. Grandstand. Right there in front of the home page.
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6: News. I'm Gian Gelosi. Senator Rand Paul holding a vote this morning to hold Dr. Anthony Fauci in contempt of Congress after he pleaded the fifth over 100 times during a hearing last week.
7: Legal experts say a witness can avoid answering questions that might implicate him in a crime, but not to avoid embarrassment. And before the hearing, Paul had released pages from Fauci's diary where he talks about the celebrity attention he was getting and that scientists weren't in agreement about whether COVID-19 came from a lab leak or natural causes.
6: Fox's Madeline Rivera. President Trump says he'd rather make a deal with Iran to stop the killing. That message comes as Tehran and Oman work out a plan to reopen the Strait of Hormuz, but ships are still coming under fire.
8: Reports do indicate that progress in talks between Iran and Oman aimed at opening the strait, led in part by Gulf allies urging the president not to strike.
6: That's Fox's Trey Yangst. 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
11: From the News Channel Nebraska newsroom, I'm Dan Swanson. A Salem man accused of sexually assaulting a 15-year-old girl is headed to district court after a judge found probable cause. Wade Witt, 31, is charged with first-degree sexual assault of a child. According to an arrest affidavit, the girl's father found Witt inside his daughter's bedroom after she had allegedly snuck him into the home in early June. The father then called law enforcement. Following a preliminary hearing, the case was bound over to Richardson County District Court. Witt is scheduled to appear September 1st. The Lancaster County Super Fair closed early Monday night after a fight reportedly broke out and too many teens were left unsupervised. The Lincoln Police Department said the Sand Hills Global Event Center shut down the fair 20 to 30 minutes early due to the number of unsupervised teens, which was a violation of the fair's rules. Managing Director Ron Bohati said anyone 16 and younger must be accompanied by a person 19 or older, but that rule was not followed during the event. After completing its budget workshop meetings this summer, Nebraska City Commissioners voted Monday to offer employees a single membership to the Wildwood Municipal Golf Course or the Aquatic Center. Parks Commissioner Patrick Whaling said the offer is extended to city and Nebraska City Utilities employees, as well as seasonal and part-time workers. The Public Works Commissioner Ron Ososki added that it means employees that will have working hours on a federal W-2 form. Street Commissioner Joe Cheney cast the dissenting vote in the 4-1 decision during a discussion about how many employees are currently paying for passes. Cheney said the move could trim the golf course revenue by $10,000. City Administrator Perry Mader said the draft budget coming out of the workshops includes some capital expenses, such as a comprehensive development plan and a police car. He expects a cost of living raise for city employees. And Mader said although the city's sales tax collections were just below the $2.6 million budgeted, he expects that amount for the new budget. He said the goal is to lower the property tax levy and keep property tax collections steady. Education Insider magazine highlighted Prue State College as its 2026 Liberal Arts College of the Year. in its Rooted in Legacy, Growing Toward Tomorrow edition. A college press release credits the recognition to historic foundations and innovation to meet students' needs and workforce. The magazine's feature mentions the academic schools of education, arts and sciences, and professional studies. The recognition also highlights the college's One Rate, Any State initiative and the Rural Health Opportunities Program. Dr. Alaric Williams, Vice President of Academic Affairs, said Peru State continues to prepare students to lead, serve, and make a difference in their communities. The Plattsmouth Harvest Festival is scheduled Saturday, September 12th. A 6 p.m. parade will award prizes for Best in Theme, celebrating American harvest, hope, and freedom. Best Use of Corn and the King and Queen's Choice. Events are scheduled September 10th through the 12th. Arbor Day Farm is organizing the Orchard Cheer Zone for the Gravel World's Bicycle Event Saturday, August 22nd. The depot will host the Cheer Zone, with the most riders expected to pass through from 8 to 11 a.m. The Missouri River level is falling after cresting it 10 feet overnight. From the News Channel Nebraska Newsroom, I'm Dan Swanson.
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5: A dense fog advisory remains in effect. Cloudy skies with a few peaks of sun, with fog in spots early today, with daytime highs approaching 81. Winds out of the east around 5 miles per hour. Mainly clear tonight, 65. Partly cloudy tomorrow, high temperatures reach up to 89. Mainly clear Saturday with a high of 89. 92 Sunday. I'm weatherology meteorologist Laura Lockwood on News Channel Nebraska. Currently 66.
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0: 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Jewel Rogers, the Nebraska State Poet, will perform works on resilience, emotional intelligence, and community at the Morton James Public Library Thursday, August 6th at 7 o'clock. Rogers will even share techniques on how to bring emotion into your readings. Humanities Nebraska is providing major funding for the program Thursday, August 6th at the Morton James Public Library. 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

0: News, I'm Erin Anderson on Brown Fields. The USDA's Undersecretary for Farm Production and Conservation says the agency is taking steps to help producers manage financial challenges. Richard Fordyce tells Brown Fields the department recently announced changes to crop insurance to help producers who are facing high input costs and continued market uncertainty. U.S. Senate Agriculture Committee Chairman John Bozeman says updates have been made to the draft farm bill scheduled for markup today. Two updates have been made in the nutrition title as a good faith effort by adding more flexibility to state cost shares and increasing funding for commodity program purchases. The Senate is scheduled to mark up a farm bill at 9:30 a.m. Eastern. U.S. ethanol exports continue to move at a record pace. 206 million gallons of ethanol left ports in June, up 9% from May. I'm Erin Anderson for Brown Fields.
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0: From the News Channel Nebraska Newsroom, I'm Dan Swanson. A Salem man accused of sexually assaulting a 15-year-old girl is headed to district court after a judge found probable cause. Wade Witt, 31, is charged with first-degree sexual assault of a child. According to an arrest affidavit, the girl's father found Witt inside his daughter's bedroom after she had allegedly snuck him into the home in early June. The father then called law enforcement. Following a preliminary hearing, the case was bound over to Richardson County District Court. Witt is scheduled to appear September 1st. The Lancaster County Super Fair closed early Monday night after a fight reportedly broke out and too many teens were left unsupervised. The Lincoln Police Department said the Sand Hills Global Event Center shut down the fair 20 to 30 minutes early due to the number of unsupervised teens, which was a violation of the fair's rules. Managing Director Ron Bohati said anyone 16 and younger must be accompanied by a person 19 or older, but that rule was not followed during the event. After completing its budget workshop meetings this summer, Nebraska City Commissioners voted Monday to offer employees a single membership to the Wildwood Municipal Golf Course or the Aquatic Center. Parks Commissioner Patrick Whaling said the offer is extended to city and Nebraska City Utilities employees, as well as seasonal and part-time workers. The Public Works Commissioner Ron Ososki added that it means employees that will have working hours on a federal W-2 form. Street Commissioner Joe Chaney cast the dissenting vote in the 4-1 decision during a discussion about how many employees are currently paying for passes. Chaney said the move could trim the golf course revenue by $10,000. City Administrator Perry Mader said the draft budget coming out of the workshops includes some capital expenses, such as a comprehensive development plan and a police car. He expects a cost of living raise for city employees. And Mader said although the city's sales tax collections were just below the $2.6 million budgeted, he expects that amount for the new budget. He said the goal is to lower the property tax levy and keep property tax collections steady. Education Insider magazine highlighted Pre-State College as its 2026 Liberal Arts College of the Year in its Rooted in Legacy, Growing Toward Tomorrow edition. A college press release credits the recognition to historic foundations and innovation to meet students' needs and workforce. The magazine's feature mentions the academic schools of education, arts and sciences, and professional studies. The recognition also highlights the college's One Rate, Any State initiative and the Rural Health Opportunities Program. Dr. Alaric Williams, Vice President of Academic Affairs, said Pre-State continues to prepare students to lead, serve, and make a difference in their communities. The Plattsmouth Harvest Festival is scheduled Saturday, September 12th. A 6 p.m. parade will award prizes for Best in Theme, celebrating American harvest, hope, and freedom. Best Use of Corn and the King and Queen's Choice. Events are scheduled September 10th through the 12th. Arbor Day Farm is organizing the Orchard Cheer Zone for the Gravel World's Bicycle Event Saturday, August 22nd. The depot will host the Cheer Zone, with the most riders expected to pass through from 8 to 11 a.m. The Missouri River level is falling after cresting at 10 feet overnight. From the News Channel Nebraska Newsroom, I'm Dan Swanson.
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0: the courthouse in Nebraska City. Randall R. Randy Rucker, age 68, of Syracuse, passed away Tuesday, July 28th at Bryan East Medical Center in Lincoln, surrounded by his loving family. Celebration of Life gathering will be held on Sunday afternoon at 2 at Pin High Clubhouse and Grill, located at Table Creek Golf Course, west of Nebraska City. Goody Mortuary Nebraska City is in charge of the arrangements for Randall R. Randy Rucker. Todd Gregory Dorn, age 62, of Cook, Nebraska, passed away Sunday, August 2nd. Funeral services will be Saturday morning at 10:30 at Grace Lutheran Church in Cook. Burial will follow at the Grace Lutheran Cemetery. Visitation will be tomorrow from 1 till 8, with the family greeting friends from 5 to 8 at the funeral home in Syracuse. Memorials may be directed to the family for future designation. Arrangements are being handled by the Fusselman Allen Harvey Funeral Home in Syracuse for Todd Gregory Dorn. And Claire M. Esser, age 73, of Nebraska City, passed away Saturday morning, August 1st, at St. Mary's Hospital in Nebraska City. Private family graveside services will be held at St. Mary's Cemetery in Nebraska City, where she'll be laid to rest with her parents, Joe and Laura. Goody Mortuary Nebraska City is in charge of the arrangements for Claire M. Esser. For the full funeral list listings and a complete obituary archive, head to newschannelnebraska.com.
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2: A dense fog advisory remains in effect. Cloudy skies with a few peaks of sun, with fog and spots early today, with daytime highs approaching 81. Winds out of the east around 5 miles per hour. Mainly clear tonight, 65. Partly cloudy tomorrow, high temperatures reach up to 89. Mainly cleared Saturday with a high of 89. 92 Sunday. I'm weatherology meteorologist Laura Lockwood on News Channel Nebraska. Currently 66.
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6: News. I'm CJ Pop. A Senate committee expected to soon vote on whether to hold Dr. Anthony Fauci in contempt of Congress.
7: Republicans on the Senate Homeland Security and Governmental Affairs Committee say Dr. Fauci had no right to invoke the Fifth Amendment given his preemptive pardon from former President Biden. The pardon, though, covers actions before 2025, so Fauci invoked the Fifth more than 100 times, accusing Chairman Rand Paul of having a vendetta against him.
6: Ron says it's nearing a final agreement with Oman on an acceptable route for ships to pass through the Strait of Hormuz in Japan. The nation marks 81 years since the U.S. dropped the atomic bomb destroying Hiroshima, killing 140,000 people. 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
10: From the News Channel Nebraska Newsroom, I'm Dan Swanson. A Salem man accused of sexually assaulting a 15-year-old girl is headed to district court after a judge found probable cause. Wade Witt, 31, is charged with first-degree sexual assault of a child. According to an arrest affidavit, the girl's father found Witt inside his daughter's bedroom after she had allegedly snuck him into the home in early June. The father then called law enforcement. Following a preliminary hearing, the case was bound over to Richardson County District Court. Witt is scheduled to appear September 1st. The Lancaster County Super Fair closed early Monday night after a fight reportedly broke out and too many teens were left unsupervised. The Lincoln Police Department said the Sand Hills Global Event Center shut down the fair 20 to 30 minutes early due to the number of unsupervised teens, which was a violation of the fair's rules. Managing Director Ron Bohati said anyone 16 and younger must be accompanied by a person 19 or older, but that rule was not followed during the event. After completing its budget workshop meetings this summer, Nebraska City Commissioners voted Monday to offer employees a single membership to the Wildwood Municipal Golf Course or the Aquatic Center. Parks Commissioner Patrick Whaling said the offer is extended to city and Nebraska City Utilities employees, as well as seasonal and part-time workers. The Public Works Commissioner Ron Ososki added that it means employees that will have working hours on a federal W-2 form. Street Commissioner Joe Chaney cast the dissenting vote in the 4-1 decision during a discussion about how many employees are currently paying for passes. Chaney said the move could trim the golf course revenue by $10,000. City Administrator Perry Mader said the draft budget coming out of the workshops includes some capital expenses, such as a comprehensive development plan and a police car. He expects a cost of living raise for city employees. And Mader said although the city's sales tax collections were just below the $2.6 million budgeted, he expects that amount for the new budget. He said the goal is to lower the property tax levy and keep property tax collections steady. Education Insider magazine highlighted Pre-State College as its 2026 Liberal Arts College of the Year in its Rooted in Legacy, Growing Toward Tomorrow edition. A college press release credits the recognition to historic foundations and innovation to meet students' needs and workforce. The magazine's feature mentions the academic schools of education, arts and sciences, and professional studies. The recognition also highlights the college's One Rate, Any State initiative and the Rural Health Opportunities Program. Dr. Alaric Williams, Vice President of Academic Affairs, said Pre-State continues to prepare students to lead, serve, and make a difference in their communities. The Plattsmouth Harvest Festival is scheduled Saturday, September 12th. A 6 p.m. parade will award prizes for Best in Theme, celebrating American harvest, hope, and freedom. Best Use of Corn and the King and Queen's Choice. Events are scheduled September 10th through the 12th. Arbor Day Farm is organizing the Orchard Cheer Zone for the Gravel World's Bicycle Event Saturday, August 22nd. The depot will host the Cheer Zone, with the most riders expected to pass through from 8 to 11 a.m. The Missouri River level is falling after cresting it 10 feet overnight. From the News Channel Nebraska Newsroom, I'm Dan Swanson.
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4: A dense fog advisory continues. Cloudy skies with a few peaks of sun, with fog in spots early today, with daytime highs approaching 81. Winds out of the east around 5 miles per hour. Mainly clear skies tonight, lows dip down to about 65. Partly cloudy skies tomorrow, daytime highs approaching 89. Mainly clear Saturday with a high of 89. 92 Sunday. I'm weatherology meteorologist Laura Lockwood on News Channel Nebraska. Right now, it's 66 degrees.
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0: 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The Yarn Crafters Club meets on the first Wednesday of each month at the Morton James Public Library in Nebraska City. 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

0: Hot weather continues its dominance on much of the plains and points on westward. Seasonal warmth and humidity over the remainder. In between, no shortage of scattered showers and thunderstorms favoring the central plains and across the heart of the Corn Belt here in the days to come. Good Thursday morning, everyone. It's agriculture meteorologist Greg Soldier back in with your ag weather today right here on Brownfield Ag News. Well, nice to get some soaking rainfall, and some of it, once again, too much of a good thing, and still some of the lingering wetter areas of Missouri. Scattered showers and thunderstorms continued their way as well across the southern Great Lakes region on in through areas of Michigan. Welcome moisture there. And of course, earlier yesterday morning, some significant rainfall over parts of south and southeastern Iowa, upwards of three quarters to as more than an inch and a half in some of the gauges there. So once again, those eastern and southern sections of the Hawkeye State remaining well watered down. Frontal boundaries stalled out from the Sioux back to the Oklahoma Panhandle, showing little sign of any organization on its move in just about any direction. It'll waffle back and forth, give or take, the day across the Great Lakes region. Throughout the heart of the Corn Belt, back to the Central Plains, it is the dividing line of ongoing heat and some humidity, and boy, plenty of it, welling back up across the Dakotas. Sometimes a little bit of a cool-off slated there. Matter of fact, another frontal boundary coming into play, but the heat will retrograde no farther than Big Sky Country, back along the High Plains areas of Nebraska, back to the Missouri and points southward. Highs of 95 to 105, pushing 115 in the desert southwest and sections of the Imperial Valley of California, and more 95 to 100-degree heat, certainly increasing the fire concerns with dry-based thunderstorm activity across the Pacific Northwest. Meanwhile, daytime readings largely in the 80s, some low to mid-90s from time to time in the far southwest and southern Corn Belt sections, but with coupling of high humidity values, dew point values of 65 to 75 degrees, yeah, you'll feel it out there with outdoor work and livestock operations. Muggy nights, warm to hot days, good accumulation of growing degree day units where soil moisture is at least adequate. Still on the drier side of the ledger across the northern and western Corn Belt areas, too much of a good thing with some standing water in the fields over parts of Iowa, sections of Missouri, more so eastern Illinois, eastward across sections of Indiana. So a wide variance of soil moisture levels. That frontal boundary, by the way, back to it, showing little east, west, or north or south movement of any significance in the coming days. Jet stream winds will kind of propagate west to east along it. The perfect setup for late night to early to mid-morning and late afternoon to early to mid-evening shower and thunderstorm outbreaks, likely to favor much of the Corn Belt and, in particular, parts of the mid-Mississippi Valley back down to the mid-Missouri Valley and points eastward, including a good chunk of Indiana and Ohio in the coming days. So some additional soil moisture improvements, and for some, once again, too much of a good thing. We'll keep you posted. I'm Greg Soldier with your Ag Weather Today.
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0: farmers manage tight margins. I'm Erin Anderson with Agribusiness News on Brownfield. 100 years ago, the founders of Pioneer revolutionized farming with the commercialization of hybrid seed corn. See how it all started at pioneer.com/100. The USDA's Undersecretary for Farm Production and Conservation says the agency is taking steps to help producers manage financial challenges. Richard Fordyce tells Brownfield the department recently announced changes to crop insurance to help producers who are facing high input costs and continued market uncertainty.
1: This is really probably more of a cash flow relief decision. It allows, you know, more of that harvest to get completed and probably in a lot of cases, maybe harvest completely done before that crop insurance premium is due.
0: Fordyce says farmers should contact their local crop insurance agent for guidance on how the latest updates could affect coverage. An agronomist says the role of artificial intelligence will have a larger role in the future of ag production. Brownfield's Kellen Hevekin has the story.
2: Ryan Wolf with Winfield United says some farmers are already using the technology, but more could be done with it.
3: It's going to increase production. I mean, it's all about ROI, and an ROI is about increasing bushels out there today.
2: He tells Brownfield its accuracy and efficiency will help farmers make better agronomic decisions.
3: If you think about soil samples, yield maps, aerial imagery, how do you combine that data and actually get the right information going forward? And that's where AI is going to help us here in the future.
2: Wolf says it doesn't come without risks.
3: It's about having trusted platforms and trusted advisors to be able to share that data going forward. Sharing just anything up to the cloud nowadays, you got to be careful.
2: From the Winfield United Answer Plot near Lawrence, Kansas, I'm Kellen Hevekin for Brownfield.
0: A member of the U.S. House Ag Committee is pushing for a farm bill that addresses Proposition 12 and includes nationwide year-round E15. Brownfield's Mark Dorenkamp has more.
4: Minnesota Republican Brad Finstead says when it comes to passing a farm bill with Prop 12 and E15 language,
5: I want them both. And that's the position we're going to take in any conference committee. I mean, we worked hard in the House to get that language across the finish line. We don't want California telling us how we're going to grow our hogs in Minnesota.
4: The House has passed a farm bill that includes a fix for Prop 12 as well as standalone E15 legislation. The Senate farm bill being marked up this week is expected to include E15, but not Prop 12. Mark Dorenkamp, Brownfield.
0: U.S. Senate Agriculture Committee Chairman John Bozeman says updates have been made to the draft farm bill scheduled for markup today. Two updates have been made in the nutrition title as a good faith effort by adding more flexibility to state cost shares and increasing funding for commodity program purchases. I'm Erin Anderson for Brownfield.
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9: A dense fog advisory continues. Cloudy skies with a few peaks of sun, with fog in spots early today, with daytime highs approaching 81. Winds out of the east, around 5 miles per hour. Mainly clear skies. Tonight, lows dip down to about 65. Partly cloudy skies. Tomorrow, daytime highs approaching 89. Mainly cleared Saturday, with a high of 89. 92 Sunday. I'm weatherology meteorologist Laura Lockwood on News Channel Nebraska. Right now, it's 66 degrees.
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2: News. I'm Therese Crowley. Capping off his career, the Senate Homeland Security Committee votes to hold Dr. Anthony Fauci in contempt of Congress, 8-7, for refusing to answer questions about COVID despite President Biden's pardon. Committee Chair Senator Rand Paul.
3: We are voting on whether a witness who has received the benefit of a sweeping federal pardon can be ordered by this committee to answer questions and then defy that order without consequence.
2: Senator Ron Johnson asking how many people died because they lacked the truth. Iran says it's nearing agreement with Oman on a route for ships to pass through the Strait of Hormuz. President Trump in Las Vegas says,
4: I'd rather make a deal because I don't want to kill people.
2: Focusing on his economy, lifting people up with jobs and no tax on tips, countering the socialist election message to put money in people's pockets by redistributing wealth. 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
7: From the News Channel Nebraska Newsroom, I'm Dan Swanson. A Salem man accused of sexually assaulting a 15-year-old girl is headed to district court after a judge found probable cause. Wade Witt, 31, is charged with first-degree sexual assault of a child. According to an arrest affidavit, the girl's father found Witt inside his daughter's bedroom after she had allegedly snuck him into the home in early June. The father then called law enforcement. Following a preliminary hearing, the case was bound over to Richardson County District Court. Witt is scheduled to appear September 1st. The Lancaster County Super Fair closed early Monday night after a fight reportedly broke out and too many teens were left unsupervised. The Lincoln Police Department said the Sand Hills Global Event Center shut down the fair 20 to 30 minutes early due to the number of unsupervised teens, which was a violation of the fair's rules. Managing Director Ron Bohati said anyone 16 and younger must be accompanied by a person 19 or older, but that rule was not followed during the event. After completing its budget workshop meetings this summer, Nebraska City Commissioners voted Monday to offer employees a single membership to the Wildwood Municipal Golf Course or the Aquatic Center. Parks Commissioner Patrick Whaling said the offer is extended to city and Nebraska City Utilities employees, as well as seasonal and part-time workers. The Public Works Commissioner Ron Ososki added that it means employees that will have working hours on a federal W-2 form. Street Commissioner Joe Chaney cast the dissenting vote in the 4-1 decision during a discussion about how many employees are currently paying for passes. Chaney said the move could trim the golf course revenue by $10,000. City Administrator Perry Mader said the draft budget coming out of the workshops includes some capital expenses, such as a comprehensive development plan and a police car. He expects a cost of living raise for city employees. And Mader said although the city's sales tax collections were just below the $2.6 million budgeted, he expects that amount for the new budget. He said the goal is to lower the property tax levy and keep property tax collections steady. Education Insider magazine highlighted Prue State College as its 2026 Liberal Arts College of the Year. in its Rooted in Legacy, Growing Toward Tomorrow edition. A college press release credits the recognition to historic foundations and innovation to meet students' needs and workforce. The magazine's feature mentions the academic schools of education, arts and sciences, and professional studies. The recognition also highlights the college's One Rate, Any State initiative and the Rural Health Opportunities Program. Dr. Alaric Williams, Vice President of Academic Affairs, said Peru State continues to prepare students to lead, serve, and make a difference in their communities. The Plattsmouth Harvest Festival is scheduled Saturday, September 12th. A 6 p.m. parade will award prizes for Best in Theme, celebrating American harvest, hope, and freedom. Best Use of Corn and the King and Queen's Choice. Events are scheduled September 10th through the 12th. Arbor Day Farm is organizing the Orchard Cheer Zone for the Gravel World's Bicycle Event Saturday, August 22nd. The depot will host the Cheer Zone, with the most riders expected to pass through from 8 to 11 a.m. The Missouri River level is falling after cresting at 10 feet overnight. From the News Channel Nebraska Newsroom, I'm Dan Swanson.
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9: A dense fog advisory continues. Cloudy skies with a few peaks of sun, with fog in spots early today, with daytime highs approaching 81. Winds out of the east around 5 miles per hour. Mainly clear skies tonight, lows dip down to about 65. Partly cloudy skies tomorrow, daytime highs approaching 89. Mainly cleared Saturday with a high of 89. 92 Sunday. I'm weatherology meteorologist Laura Lockwood on News Channel Nebraska. Right now, it's 66 degrees.
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1: A reported deal between the U.S. and Iran. You're listening to the American Ag Network. Good morning. I'm Susan Littlefield. And this is, of course, regarding, once again, the Strait of Hormuz. With Oman and the Iranian deputy foreign minister say they could be viable for 2 to 4 months as long as certain third parties do not interfere. The deputy foreign minister went on to say that the U.S. will not only need to return to committing to the previous MOU, but would need to be more in order to open the waterway. And according to Iran's foreign minister, the deal with Oman does not mean the waterway is secure. Mosaic executives suggest sulfur spot prices will remain unstable high due to the situation within the Middle East, adding that worldwide phosphate output will be as much as a negative 30 million metric tons less than last year. Potash supply and demand is much more balanced comparatively, they said. And the August WASDE will be released coming up next Wednesday. Markets already preparing. This is the American Ag Network. It's time again for the Nebraska Corn Minute. I'm Susan Littlefield. Matt Sullivan, who represents District 2 of the Nebraska Corn Board, shares with us some of the unaffiliated visits that happened during this year's Corn Congress in Washington, D.C.
2: So not our normal corn states where corn isn't maybe so much of a priority for them. So we met with members of the House from California, Delaware, Florida, and Oklahoma, brought up all those same priorities. Hey, you know, the farm bill still, we're appreciative of the farm bill being passed from the House, but, you know, it's in the Senate. We need to get it over the hump, E15. Other priorities, you know, trade. USMCA is huge for a corn farmer. So, I mean, obviously we're in full support of, you know, 16-year extension of that. So we've been talking to them, you know, that trade is very important. We've also brought up, you know, biomanufacturing, you know, maritime fuel with ethanol.
1: We'll hear more next week. This is the Nebraska Corn Minute. September corn will open 436 and a quarter down a half. December down 3/4, 459 and a quarter. September soybeans 1157 up a half, and November 1175 and a quarter up a half. Soybean meal, September 311.70 up 150. October 312.70 up 150. Oil for September 67.73 up 1. October up a nickel at 67.47. Chicago wheat, September 643 up 3/4. Kansas City, September 712 down 1.5. Minneapolis, September 683. That currently is steady. August live cattle up 25, 234.42. October 229.60 up 12. August feeders, 353.67 up 35. September, 348.70 up 32. August lean hogs, 96.60 a steady market. October, 82.80 down 22. 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
0: Notebook. The Morton James Public Library here in Nebraska City hosts the Lego Club on the first and third Monday of each month. 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No membership or registration is required. Just show up at 923 First Corso in Nebraska City and have some fun with Legos. 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
1: The most famous of all the voodoo queens that ever existed is Marie Laveau down in Louisiana. A lot of weird, ungodly tales about Marie. She's supposed to have a lot of magic potions and

0: Cash hogs are expected to open unchanged to lower Thursday. I'm John Perkins with a Brownfield Market Update. 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General call for cash hog business this morning is steady to a dollar lower. It looks like buyers mostly have the needed near-term numbers in hand. That should allow them to apply some leverage. The pork carcass cutout value on Wednesday was up $1.22 at $101.05. The estimated hog slaughter of 484,000 head was up 13,000 on the week and 16,000 on the year. Box beef was mixed. Choice is down $1.68 at $367.97. Select beef is up $1.56 at $348.06. In Chicago this morning, September beans are down a penny. September corn's a quarter lower. September wheat in Chicago is down 4.5. And it has already been an up-and-down day for corn and soybeans. At least for right now, it does look like they are generally more focused on the weather, which looks favorable in much of the Midwest and Plains. Still, some damage might have been done, especially for corn, during that hot and dry stretch in July. But at this point, the trade is expecting the USDA to report some pretty big production estimates next week. As for wheat, it's been consistently lower today. Exports out of the Black Sea region continue to be stalled by war, but U.S. wheat is not competitively priced. U.S. and spring wheat harvests are ongoing. Cattle are turning lower on profit-taking, waiting for the rest of the week's direct business. October live's down 87 at 228.60. December's 55 lower at 228.12. September feeders are down 135 at 347.02. And adjusting spreads, October hogs are up 2 at 83.05, December's down 47 at 74.17. This program is brought to you by John Deere, proud to support the American farmers and ranchers who harvest our future year in and year out. Brownfield.
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4: Sunshine mixed with clouds at times today,
5: with daytime highs approaching 81. Winds out of the east around 5 miles per hour. Lows dip down to about 65. Tonight, mainly clear. 89 tomorrow, partly cloudy. Mainly sunny Saturday, with daytime highs approaching 89. 92 Sunday. Looking at the long range, 92 Monday, 87 Tuesday, and 84 on Wednesday. I'm weatherology meteorologist Laura Lockwood on News Channel Nebraska. Right now, 67.
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3: News. I'm CJ Papa. A Senate committee votes to hold Dr. Anthony Fauci in contempt of Congress. Ohio Republican Senator Bernie Moreno.
4: On behalf of the millions of people harmed by Anthony Fauci, resoundingly yes.
3: Fox's Chad Pergram on Capitol Hill.
5: Party line vote in the committee, 8-7, all Republicans for contempt, all Democrats against. And Rand Paul is going to do this unilaterally and just send this down to the DOJ for possible prosecution. And then it's up to DOJ whether or not they want to move or not.
3: Dr. Fauci's attorney said today's partisan committee vote is a crude political stunt intended to punish Dr. Fauci for exercising his constitutional rights. The FAA is investigating Marine One and a jet taking off from nearby Reagan National earlier this week in D.C. The FAA said the violation was not a close call. 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
8: From the News Channel Nebraska Newsroom, I'm Dan Swanson. The Centers for Disease Control and Prevention has notified Nebraska officials that 92 Nebraska cyclospora cases have been linked to an ongoing multi-state outbreak. Nebraska currently has 218 confirmed cases. 191 were acquired in the U.S. Nebraska Department of Health and Human Services says there is a nationwide investigation regarding a possible link to iceberg lettuce sourced from central Mexico. Health officials say the risk to the general public remains low. The recalled products have been removed from store shelves. Caden Smart, 20, of Louisville, is charged in Cass County with burglary conspiracy and attempted burglary July 31st. A Cass County Sheriff's Office affidavit says deputies investigated a crash into two storefronts in Louisville. Deputies say Smart and another man rammed the door of a Quick Pick and the front entrance of a Napa store. They were arrested after deputies responded to a report of a pickup stopped along Highway 50. Paul Bykirk, 35, of Elmwood, is charged with manufacturing, child abuse, and possession of drug money on July 31st. Sheriff's deputies searched an Elmwood residence and say psilocybin mushrooms and a home grow mushroom kit were seized. Deputies also seized methamphetamine and 15 $100 bills. A bond of $200,000 was set. Misty Little, 51, is charged with theft by receiving stolen property. A Nebraska State Patrol affidavit says a stolen U-Haul transit van hit on Interstate 80 license plate reader, and the vehicle was found at a Greenwood gas station. The U-Haul had been rented in Belton, Missouri, and was supposed to have been returned June 9th. A bond of $100,000 was set. The river stage is at 9.2 feet. From the News Channel Nebraska Newsroom, I'm Dan Swanson.
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10: Sunshine mixed with clouds at times today, with daytime highs approaching 81. Winds out of the east around 5 miles per hour. Lows dip down to about 65 tonight, mainly clear. 89 tomorrow, partly cloudy. Mainly sunny Saturday, with daytime highs approaching 89. 92 Sunday. Looking at the long range, 92 Monday, 87 Tuesday, and 84 on Wednesday. I'm weatherology meteorologist Laura Lockwood on News Channel Nebraska. Right now, 67.
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0: Soybeans and corn are up. Cattle are down. Hogs are mixed. I'm John Perkins with a Brownfield Market Update. Farming's in your DNA and Stein's as well. 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Stein has yield. Live life your way with Stein. Soybeans and corn are currently seeing a bounce with help from a higher moving crude. September beans are 1¾ higher at 11.58¼. November's up 2¾ to 11.77½. September corn's up a penny at 4.37¾. December's 1¼ higher at 4.61¼. Live and feeder cattle are lower, taking profits ahead of the rest of the week's direct business. October live is down 137 at 228.10. December's 90 lower at 227.72. September feeders are down 210 at 346.27. And on spread trade and questions about sustained demand, October hogs are steady at 83.02. December's down 37 at 74.27. Brown feed.
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2: Sunshine mixed with clouds at times today,
3: with daytime highs approaching 81. Winds out of the east around 5 miles per hour. Lows dip down to about 65. Tonight, mainly clear. 89 tomorrow, partly cloudy. Mainly sunny Saturday, with daytime highs approaching 89. 92 Sunday. Looking at the long range, 92 Monday, 87 Tuesday, and 84 on Wednesday. I'm weatherology meteorologist Laura Lockwood on News Channel Nebraska. Right now, 67.
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2: News. I'm Therese Crowley. The Senate Homeland Security Committee votes to hold Dr. Anthony Fauci in contempt of Congress, 8-7, for refusing to answer questions about COVID despite President Biden's pardon. Committee Chair Senator Rand Paul says accountability is not vengeance.
3: A subpoena is not an invitation. A subpoena with no consequence is not a subpoena. It's a suggestion.
2: Said Democrats call it a one-sided process. Now a double whammy from Florida's Attorney General slapping Fauci with a subpoena over alleged profit from federal guidance on COVID that hurt people and business. Iran says it's nearing an agreement with Oman on a route for ships to pass through the Strait of Hormuz. The arson suspect in the Spokane Old Trails wildfire, Aaron Farinacci, makes his first court appearance, age 37. He served prison time for killing his father, now facing up to life. 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
7: Sunshine mixed with clouds at times today, with daytime highs approaching 81. Winds out of the east, around 5 miles per hour. Lows dip down to about 65. Tonight, mainly clear. 89 tomorrow, partly cloudy. Mainly sunny Saturday, with daytime highs approaching 89. 92 Sunday. Looking at the long range, 92 Monday, 87 Tuesday, and 84 on Wednesday. I'm weatherology meteorologist Laura Lockwood on News Channel Nebraska. Right now, 68.
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0: moderate to heavy rain showers will continue to move through Missouri and Illinois today, eventually shifting east into Indiana and southwest Michigan. You're listening to the American Ag Network. Good morning. I'm Susan Littlefield as we take a look at the ag weather. First off to the northern plains, where temperatures start rebounding into the 90s today with a brief break in the heat earlier this week. Showers and storms will be spotty and light throughout the rest of the week, but some swaths of heavier rains could develop into late this weekend into next week. Now, precipitation deficits remain high and more rain is needed to kind of re-help with the reproductive of fillings. In the central southern plains, the eastern half of Nebraska and Kansas saw rain earlier this week, with the tail end of the cold front drifting through the central plains. Most of the heaviest precipitation will miss the southern plains, and by next week, a ridge will lend to a drier and warmer pattern for the region. However, storms could still edge into the central plains at times. Rains may come just in time to benefit the reproductive of corn in the northern areas, but it may be too late for the south. As for the Midwest, we are looking at some slight relief in the recent heat that'll continue through the end of the week behind a slow-moving cold front, which will move through the Ohio Valley today and tomorrow. This week's milder air and recent rainfall will bring improving conditions for some, but to the south, warm and dry. 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
0: September corn down a half at 436 and a quarter. December 459 and a half down a half. September soybeans 1156 and a quarter down a quarter. November up a half 1175 and a quarter. August live cattle at 233.60 down 57. October 228.32 down 115. August feeders 352.27 down 105. September down 127, 347.10. That's a quick look to the markets. 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Community
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0: Soybeans, corn, cattle, and hogs are lower. I'm John Perkins with a Brownfield Market Update. 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Stein has yield. Soybeans and corn are back to lower, continuing to keep an eye on development weather. September beans are four lower at 1152.5. November's down 3.75 at 1171. September corn's down 2 at 434.75. December's 2.5 lower at 457.5. Taking profits, waiting for the rest of the week's direct trade. October live cattle are down 347 at 226. September feeders are 445 lower at 343.92. And hogs are down with questions about sustained domestic demand. October's $1.20 lower at 81.82. December's down 132 at 73.32. Brownfield.
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3: Sunshine mixed with clouds at times today,
4: with daytime highs approaching 81. Winds out of the east around 5 miles per hour. Lows dip down to about 65 tonight, mainly clear. 89 tomorrow, partly cloudy. Mainly sunny Saturday, with daytime highs approaching 89. 92 Sunday. Looking at the long range, 92 Monday, 87 Tuesday, and 84 on Wednesday. I'm weatherology meteorologist Laura Lockwood on News Channel Nebraska. Right now, 68.
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0: The highways that wind and wander over mountains and valleys and deserts and plains. I guess I've drove about all of them. 'Cause for the past 25 years now, the cab of a truck has been my home. And it'd be kind of hard for me to settle down and not be on the go. Well, I remember the first truck I drove. I was so proud I could hardly wait to get home to show my wife and little boy. And my little boy was so excited like when he saw his first snow. He wasn't old enough to say too many words. He just kept a hollering, "Giddy up, go, Daddy, giddy up, go." So that's what I named the old truck, Giddy Up, Go. Oh, things wasn't too bad. Of course, I was gone an awful lot. And then after about 6 years of being in and out, I got home one day and found my wife and little boy gone. And I couldn't find out what happened. Nobody seemed to know. So from that day on, it's just been me and old Giddy Up Go. Oh, I've made a lot of friends at all the truck stops. And some of them would kid me about my little sign. Of course, they knew where I'd got the name. Of course, I told them about that little boy of mine and how his first word about the truck was, "Giddy up, go." Well, today I was barreling down old 66 when up beside me pulled a brand new diesel rig, both stacks blowing black coal. And as he pulled around and back in front of me, a big lump came in my throat. And my eyes watered like I had a bad old cold. A little sign on the back of the truck that read, "Giddy up, go." Well, I pushed old Giddy up and stayed right on him till the next truck stop where he'd pulled up. And I waited till he went in and I offered to buy him a cup. Well, we got to talking shop and I said, "How'd you come by the name on your truck, Giddy up, go?" Well, he said, "I got it from my pop. Dad used to drive a truck. That's what Mom talked about a lot. You see, I lost Mom when I was just past 16. And I lost all track of Pop. Mom said he got the name from me." Well, I shook his hand and told him I had something I wanted him to see. And I took him out to the old truck and brushed off some of the dirt so the name would show. And his eyes got big and bright as he read, "Giddy up, go." Oh, we had a lot of things to talk about, and buddy, I felt like a king. And now we've just pulled back on old 66, and he handled that rig better than any gear jammer that I'd ever seen. Well, now the lines on the highway have got a much brighter glow as we go roaring down the road, and me staring at little sign that reads, "Giddy up, go."
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1: News. I'm Deanna Gelosi. A week after Dr. Anthony Fauci invoked the Fifth Amendment more than 100 times at a Senate hearing, the panel voted to refer Fauci to the DOJ for contempt of Congress.
2: Republican Chairman Rand Paul says Fauci's constitutional right against self-incrimination does not apply since he was pardoned by former President Biden. Democrats say Republicans are breaking with precedent by not respecting a witness's Fifth Amendment privilege.
1: That's Fox's Jared Halpern. President Trump says a deal with Iran is close and the U.S. isn't running out of weapons.
3: President Trump says it is happening soon because if it doesn't, people in Iran will die.
4: Disputing reports that the U.S. has cleaned out precision surface-to-surface missiles, the president says the U.S. has massive amounts of munitions, especially of certain types. Additionally, large amounts are being manufactured and shipped to the U.S. as needed.
1: Fox's Peter Ducey. 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
8: From the News Channel Nebraska Newsroom, I'm Dan Swanson. A Salem man accused of sexually assaulting a 15-year-old girl is headed to district court after a judge found probable cause. Wade Witt, 31, is charged with first-degree sexual assault of a child. According to an arrest affidavit, the girl's father found Witt inside his daughter's bedroom after she had allegedly snuck him into the home in early June. The father then called law enforcement. Following a preliminary hearing, the case was bound over to Richardson County District Court, which is scheduled to appear September 1st. The Lancaster County Super Fair closed early Monday night after a fight reportedly broke out and too many teens were left unsupervised. The Lincoln Police Department said the Sand Hills Global Event Center shut down the fair 20 to 30 minutes early due to the number of unsupervised teens, which was a violation of the fair's rules. Managing Director Ron Bohati said anyone 16 and younger must be accompanied by a person 19 or older. But that rule was not followed during the event. After completing its budget workshop meetings this summer, Nebraska City Commissioners voted Monday to offer employees a single membership to the Wildwood Municipal Golf Course or the Aquatic Center. Parks Commissioner Patrick Whaling said the offer is extended to city and Nebraska City Utilities employees, as well as seasonal and part-time workers. The Public Works Commissioner Ron Ososki added that it means employees that will have working hours on a federal W-2 form. Street Commissioner Joe Chaney cast the dissenting vote in the 4-1 decision during a discussion about how many employees are currently paying for passes. Chaney said the move could trim the golf course revenue by $10,000. City Administrator Perry Mader said the draft budget coming out of the workshops includes some capital expenses, such as a comprehensive development plan and a police car. He expects a cost of living raise for city employees. And Mader said although the city's sales tax collections were just below the $2.6 million budgeted, he expects that amount for the new budget. He said the goal is to lower the property tax levy and keep property tax collections steady. Education Insider magazine highlighted Prue State College as its 2026 Liberal Arts College of the Year. in its Rooted in Legacy, Growing Toward Tomorrow edition. A college press release credits the recognition to historic foundations and innovation to meet students' needs and workforce. The magazine's feature mentions the academic schools of education, arts and sciences, and professional studies. The recognition also highlights the college's One Rate, Any State initiative and the Rural Health Opportunities Program. Dr. Alaric Williams, Vice President of Academic Affairs, said Purdue State continues to prepare students to lead, serve, and make a difference in their communities. The Plattsmouth Harvest Festival is scheduled Saturday, September 12th. A 6 p.m. parade will award prizes for Best in Theme, celebrating American harvest, hope, and freedom. Best use of corn and the King and Queen's Choice. Events are scheduled September 10th through the 12th. Arbor Day Farm is organizing the Orchard Cheer Zone for the Gravel Worlds Bicycle Event Saturday, August 22nd. The depot will host the Cheer Zone, with the most riders expected to pass through from 8 to 11 a.m. The Missouri River level is falling after cresting at 10 feet overnight. 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
9: 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Randall R. Randy Rucker, age 68, of Syracuse, passed away Tuesday, July 28th at Bryan East Medical Center in Lincoln, surrounded by his loving family. Celebration of Life gathering will be held on Sunday afternoon at 2 at Pinhite Clubhouse and Grill, located at Table Creek Golf Course, west of Nebraska City. Goody Mortuary Nebraska City is in charge of the arrangements for Randall R. Randy Rucker. Todd Gregory Dorn, age 62, of Cook, Nebraska, passed away Sunday, August 2nd. Funeral services will be Saturday morning at 10:30 at Grace Lutheran Church in Cook. Burial will follow at the Grace Lutheran Cemetery. Visitation will be tomorrow from 1 till 8 with the family greeting friends from 5 to 8 at the funeral home in Syracuse. Memorials may be directed to the family for future designation. Arrangements are being handled by the Fussman Allen Harvey Funeral Home in Syracuse for Todd Gregory Dorn. And Claire M. Esser, age 73, of Nebraska City, passed away Saturday morning, August 1st at St. Mary's Hospital in Nebraska City. Private family graveside services will be held at St. Mary's Cemetery in Nebraska City, where she'll be laid to rest with her parents, Joe and Laura. Goody Mortuary Nebraska City is in charge of the arrangements for Claire M. Esser. For the full funeral list listings and a complete obituary archive, head to newschannelnebraska.com.
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11: Partly cloudy this afternoon, with highs around 81. Easterly winds 5 to 10 miles per hour. Tonight, 65. Highs level off around 89. Tomorrow, a blend of clouds and sun. Highs around 89 Saturday, under mainly clear skies. 92 Sunday. Taking a look at the extended forecast, 92 Monday, 87 Tuesday, and 84 on Wednesday. I'm weatherology meteorologist Laura Lockwood on News Channel Nebraska. Right now, 70.
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0: 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The Yarn Crafters Club meets on the first Wednesday of each month at the Morton James Public Library in Nebraska City. 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

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They play it in the strangest way. Said it looks to me like they've all gone wild. It was peaceful back when I was a child. Well, man, could it be that the girls and boys

Little boy of three, sitting on the floor, looks up and says, Daddy, what is war? Son, that's when people fight and die. A little boy of three says, Daddy, why? Young man of 17 in Sunday school,

Witness then, the man with the book says, raise your hand. Repeat after me, I solemnly swear. The man looked down at his long hair. And although the young man solemnly swore, nobody seemed to hear anymore. And it didn't really matter if the truth was there. It was the cut of his clothes and the length of his hair. And the lonely voice of youth cries, what is truth?

0: 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And the lonely voice of youth cries, what is truth?
1: When visually impaired Hemingford Public School student Miley Krebs needed a paraeducator, Chad Bell stepped up to the challenge.
2: I am very lucky to get a para like Chad. 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
3: 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I helped Miley figure out the different ways to do different things to get the same end result as her sighted peers.
1: Tell us why you're public school proud at publicschoolproudnebraska.org.
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0: 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That's dan.democrat. 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

0: Soybean and corn futures are mixed. Cattle and hogs are lower. I'm John Perkins with a Brownfield market update. At the Chicago Speed wins, that's why Stein is focused on delivering higher-yielding genetics faster than the competition. Why they release more new Enlist E3 lines than any other company, Stein has yield. Soybeans are mixed today. It has been an up-and-down day overall, with traders looking at favorable development weather. Weekly new crop export sales were solid. China did buy more new crop out of the open. Old crop sales marketing year low, but not much of a surprise given the stage of the marketing year that we're in. September beans are steady at 1156 and a half. November's unchanged, 1174 and three quarters. September meals up 50 cents at 310.70. September bean oil's 34 points lower at 67.38. Corn's mixed, finding some support, at least in a couple of months, while monitoring near-term development conditions. Old crop export sales are marketing year low, but new crop is up in the week. September's a half higher at 437 and a quarter, and December corn's up a quarter at 460 and a quarter. Wheat's lower. Exports out of the Black Sea continue to be stalled by war, but U.S. wheat's not competitively priced right now. U.S. and spring wheat harvests are ongoing. September Chicago's down 13 and a quarter at 629. September Kansas City's 17 lower at 696 and a half. September Minneapolis is down 14 and three quarters at 668 and three quarters. Live and feeder cattle are sharply lower on profit taking, waiting for the rest of the week's direct trade. October live's down 440 at 225.07. December's 405 lower at 224.60. September feeders are down 705 at 341.32. And hogs are pressured by the lower midday move in pork and technical selling. October's down $1.05 at $81.97. December's $1.32 lower at $73.32. Crude oil's just below $78 a barrel. John Perkins, Brownfield.
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3: Sunshine mixed with clouds at times this afternoon, with daytime highs approaching 81. Winds out of the east around 5 miles per hour. Lulls level off around 66. Tonight, partly cloudy. Slight chance for storms. Tomorrow, daytime highs approaching 89. Partly cloudy. A mix of clouds and sunshine and dry. Saturday and Sunday, upper 80s. Saturday, low 90s by Sunday. I'm weatherology meteorologist Laura Lockwood on News Channel Nebraska. Currently, it's 70 degrees.
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2: News. I'm Therese Crowley. Dr. Anthony Fauci voted in contempt of Congress for refusing to answer questions about COVID despite President Biden's pardon.
3: This committee and the American people have a right to know why Dr. Fauci's agency funded dangerous research at the Wuhan Institute of Virology and what role he played in approving and overseeing it.
2: Senate Homeland Chair Rand Paul. First court appearance by the arson suspect in the Spokane Old Trails wildfire. 900 structures burned. 65,000 locals displaced. Sheriff John Knowles.
4: We have been very, very fortunate with the evacuations on these first complex of fires. We do not want to put people back at risk. This is going to be a longer process.
2: The Teamsters suing California, charging the DMV took shortcuts when it approved self-driving trucks on state roads, endangering millions of drivers. 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

0: Sunshine mixed with clouds at times this afternoon, with daytime highs approaching 81. Winds out of the east around 5 miles per hour. Lows of aloft around 66. Tonight, partly cloudy. Slight chance for storms. Tomorrow, daytime highs approaching 89, partly cloudy. A mix of clouds and sunshine and dry. Saturday and Sunday, upper 80s. Saturday, low 90s by Sunday. I'm weatherology meteorologist Laura Lockwood on News Channel Nebraska. Currently, it's 70 degrees.
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0: The Morton James Public Library here in Nebraska City hosts the Lego Club on the first and third Monday of each month. 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No membership or registration is required. 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

There's no doubt we here at Odo County Country like our classic country music. 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

0: Soybeans are mixed. Corn is up. Cattle and hogs are lower. Hello, I'm Megan Grebner with your commodity market update on Brownfield. Speedwin, that's why Stein is focused on delivering higher yielding genetics faster than the competition. And why Stein's released more new Enlist C3 lines than any other company, Stein has yield. Soybeans are mixed on spread trade. September beans up 3.5 at 1160. November beans up 3.25 at 1178. Corn is higher on fund and technical buying. September contracts up 2.5 at 439.25. Dees corn up 2.5 at 462.5. The wheat complex is mixed. Live and feeder cattle are down on profit taking. October live's down 505 at 224.42. September feeders down 752 at 340.85. Hogs are pressured by the lower midday move in pork. October lean hogs down 127 at 81.75. December lean hogs down 137 at 73.27. I'm Megan Grebner for Brownfield.
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2: Sunshine mixed with clouds at times this afternoon, with daytime highs approaching 81. Winds out of the east around 5 miles per hour. Lulz of Lafer on 66. Tonight, partly cloudy. Slight chance for storms. Tomorrow, daytime highs approaching 89. Partly cloudy. A mix of clouds and sunshine and dry. Saturday and Sunday, upper 80s. Saturday, low 90s by Sunday. I'm weatherology meteorologist Laura Lockwood on News Channel Nebraska. Currently 71.
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0: Retreat is happening within the markets. You're listening to the American Ag Network. Good afternoon. I'm Susan Littlefield. Of course, traders aren't confident the market possesses enough support to challenge the market's resistance at its 40-day moving average. In the terms of cash cattle market, bids are on the table and trading is merely waiting to lose at this point. They say the light trade on Wednesday at 370 in Nebraska was three higher than last week's weighted average, but otherwise, no new trade has developed, and asking prices are holding firm in the South at 235. Box beef prices are mixed. Choice down 510. Selects are up 97 cents. With the pork cutout values down again, they say it comes as no surprise that the lean hog contracts were trading lower as well. Now looking at both the ham and the picnic falling more than $4 lower, but it's no wonder carcass prices are being pulled down as well. Pork cutout values down $1.56 right now at $99.49. 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
4: Lend money.
0: September corn one higher, 437 and three quarters. December 460 and three quarters, up three quarters. Soybeans for September 1157 up a half, and November 1175 up a quarter. Soybean meal September 310.60. That's up 40 as the oil September sits 67.44, down 28. Chicago wheat September 629 and a quarter, down 13. Kansas City wheat September 696 and three quarters, down 16 and three quarters. Minneapolis September 669, down 14. Live cattle August dropped 297, 231.20. October 225.07, down 440. August feeders 348.30, down 502. September down 717, 341.20. August lean hogs 95.60, down 1. October's down 110, 81.92. Class 3 milk for August down 6, 16.69. The September contract, though, up 15 at 17.14. That is the markets. 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
5: News. I'm John Saucier. The Senate Homeland Security and Governmental Affairs Committee voting to long party lines hold former director of National Institute of Allergy and Infectious Diseases, Dr. Anthony Fauci, in contempt of Congress. This after he invoked the Fifth Amendment, refused to answer questions at a hearing last week. Chairman Rand Paul argues that Fauci's actions threaten Congress's power to conduct oversight.
6: A subpoena is not an invitation. A subpoena with no consequence is not a subpoena. It's a suggestion.
5: Ranking member of the committee, Gary Peters, argues this vote will damage the Senate's ability to subpoena witnesses.
7: Future witnesses will argue that appearing before Congress exposes them to punishment regardless of whether they comply with the subpoena and invoke a constitutional protection.
5: Chairman Paul claims that Dr. Fauci cannot invoke his Fifth Amendment right against self-incrimination because he already received a sweeping pardon from former President Joe Biden. 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

0: Sunshine mixed with clouds at times this afternoon, with daytime highs approaching 81. Winds out of the east around 5 miles per hour. Lulz of Alafer on 66. Tonight, partly cloudy. Slight chance for storms. Tomorrow, daytime highs approaching 89, partly cloudy. A mix of clouds and sunshine and dry. Saturday and Sunday, upper 80s. Saturday, low 90s by Sunday. I'm weatherology meteorologist Laura Lockwood on News Channel Nebraska. Right now, it's 73 degrees.
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0: green, wheat through the livestock in the red. You're listening to the American Ag Network. Good afternoon. I'm Susan Littlefield. Well, corn traded a tight range and finished higher today. Weekly export sales were on the low end of expectations. As we talk about the old crop sales are more than 100 million bushels higher than the current USDA target, with 4 weeks left in the marketing year. New crop sales total 40.4 million bushels, with cumulative new crop sales at 380 million versus the 464 we saw last year. Now, beans saw some firmness as well today. Old crop soybean sales were the new marketing year low at just 1.2 million bushels. And the total commitments are down 19% from last year at 1.533 billion bushels, but are ahead of the current USDA projection of 1.520 billion bushels. New crop sales were also underwhelming at 33.2 million bushels, but total sales were running well ahead of last year at this time at 308 million bushels. A flash sale, of course, reported once again this morning to China, 122,000 metric tons of beans for the 26-27 marketing year. Well, wheat was the poorest action on the day. They closed actually double digits to the down. As we look at the weekly export sales of 10.9 million bushels last week were the low end of expectations, but on par with the previous four-week average. Cumulative sales are down 30% from last year at 265 million bushels and the second lowest for this time in 17 years. Cattle face an onslaught of selling. Cash trade has firmed with moderate volume in the north, 235 live and mostly 370 unaddressed yesterday, up from the 233 and 363 average the prior week. Hogs saw the lowest close in a month. The average Iowa Southern Minnesota hog weight as of August 1 was 281.2 pounds. 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
0: September corn 2.25 higher, 439. December 462 up 2. September beans 1160 up 3.5. And November 1177¾ up 3. Soybean meal September 3.1160 up 140. The oil September 67.74 up 2. Chicago wheat September 6.31¼ down 11. Kansas City September 6.99¾ down 13¾. As the Minneapolis September 12¼ lower, 6.71¼. August live cattle 231.22 down 295. October 224.92 down 455. August feeders 348. That is down 527. September 341.57 down 680. August lean hogs 95.50 down 110. October 81.72 down 130. As for the class 3 milk, August down 6, 1669. And September 1724 up a quarter. This is the American Ag Network.
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0: Soybeans were mixed, corn was up, cattle and hogs were lower. Hello, I'm Megan Grebner with your commodity market update on Brownfield. Plant your potential and harvest your reality with Stine. Each season brings promise and potential. Turn that potential into reality by planting the best genetics from Stine Seed Company. Stine has yield. Soybeans were mixed on spread trade. It's been an up and down day with traders looking at favorable development weather. Weekly new crop export sales were solid, and China purchased more new crop ahead of the open. September beans were up 3.5 at 1160. November beans up 3 at 1177 and 3/4. Corn finished the day higher. Corn has been monitoring near-term development conditions ahead of next week's USDA production update. Old crop export sales were a marketing year low, but new crop was up on the week. September corn up 2.25 at 439. December corn was up 2 at 462. The wheat complex was mostly lower on fund and technical selling. Exports out of the Black Sea continued to be stalled by war, but U.S. wheat is not competitively priced. The U.S. winter and spring wheat harvest are ongoing. In Chicago, September wheat was down 11 at 631.25. D's wheat was down 10.75 at 650.5. In Kansas City, September wheat was down 13.75 at 699.75. And in Minneapolis, September wheat was down 12.25 at 671.25. Live and feeder cattle were lower on profit taking, waiting for the rest of the week's direct business. October lives down 455 at 224.92. December lives were down 430 at 224.37. September feeder cattle were down 680 at 341.57. Hogs were pressured by the lower midday move in pork and technical selling. October lean hogs down 130 at 81.72. December lean hogs were down $1.42 at 73.22. I'm Megan Grebner, Brownfield Ag News.
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6: Sunshine mixed with clouds at times this afternoon, with daytime highs approaching 81. Winds out of the east around 5 miles per hour. Lows level off around 66 tonight, partly cloudy. Slight chance for storms tomorrow. Daytime highs approaching 89, partly cloudy. A mix of clouds and sunshine and dry Saturday and Sunday. Upper 80s Saturday, low 90s by Sunday. I'm weatherology meteorologist Laura Lockwood on News Channel Nebraska.

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4: Fox News, I'm Tom Graham. A Senate panel voting to hold Dr. Anthony Fauci in contempt for refusing to answer questions before Senate panel last week. Fox's Jared Halpern.
5: A week after Anthony Fauci invoked the Fifth Amendment more than 100 times at a Senate hearing, the Homeland Security and Governmental Affairs Committee voted to refer Fauci to the Justice Department for contempt of Congress. Republican Chairman Rand Paul says Fauci's constitutional right against self-incrimination does not apply since he was pardoned by former President Biden.
4: A referral from Congress does not necessarily compel prosecutors to act. Three major wildfires continue to rage in the Spokane, Washington area. Tens of thousands have been evacuated. Some returning to their homes, finding devastation.
6: Every single house that we walk by every week now for 5 years is completely gone.
4: America's listening to Fox News.
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10: From the News Channel Nebraska newsroom, I'm Dan Swanson. The Centers for Disease Control and Prevention has notified Nebraska officials that 92 Nebraska cyclospora cases have been linked to an ongoing multi-state outbreak. Nebraska currently has 218 confirmed cases. 191 were acquired in the U.S. Nebraska Department of Health and Human Services says there is a nationwide investigation regarding a possible link to iceberg lettuce sourced from central Mexico. Health officials say the risk to the general public remains low. The recalled products have been removed from store shelves. Caden Smart, 20 of Lewisville, is charged in Cass County with burglary conspiracy and attempted burglary July 31st. A Cass County Sheriff's Office affidavit says deputies investigated a crash into two storefronts in Lewisville. Deputies say Smart and another man rammed the door of a Quick Pick and the front entrance of a Napa store. They were arrested after deputies responded to a report of a pickup stopped along Highway 50. Paul Bykirk, 35 of Elmwood, is charged with manufacturing, child abuse, and possession of drug money on July 31st. Sheriff's deputies searched an Elmwood residence and say psilocybin mushrooms and a home grow mushroom kit were seized. Deputies also seized methamphetamine and 15 $100 bills. A bond of $200,000 was set. Misty Little, 51, is charged with theft by receiving stolen property. A Nebraska State Patrol affidavit says a stolen U-Haul transit van hit on Interstate 80 license plate reader, and the vehicle was found at a Greenwood gas station. The U-Haul had been rented in Belton, Missouri, and was supposed to have been returned June 9th. A bond of $100,000 was set. The river stage is at 9.2 feet. From the News Channel Nebraska Newsroom, I'm Dan Swanson.
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12: Sunshine mixed with clouds at times this afternoon, with daytime highs approaching 81. Winds out of the east around 5 miles per hour. Lows of aloft are on 66 tonight, partly cloudy. Slight chance for storms tomorrow. Daytime highs approaching 89, partly cloudy. A mix of clouds and sunshine and dry Saturday and Sunday. Upper 80s Saturday, low 90s by Sunday. I'm weatherology meteorologist Laura Lockwood on News Channel Nebraska. Right now, 74.
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0: that it Stein has yield. Soybeans were up on short covering and technical buying. It was an up and down day with traders continuing to look at favorable development weather. Weekly new crop export sales were solid. China bought more new crop U.S. soybeans ahead of the open, and crude oil was higher. September beans were up 3.5 at 1160. November was 3 higher at 1177.75. September bean meal was up $1.40 at 311.60. September bean oil was 2 points higher at 67.74. Corn was supported by short covering and technical buying. Monitoring near-term development conditions out of next week's USDA production update. Old crop export sales were marketing year low, but new crop was up on the week, pretty solid. September corn was 2.25 higher at 439, and December was up 2 at 462. And wheat was lower. Exports out of the Black Sea continue to be stalled by war, but U.S. wheat is not competitively priced right now. The U.S. winter and spring wheat harvests are ongoing. September Chicago was down 11 at 631.25. September Kansas City was 13.75 lower at 699.75. September Minneapolis was down 12.5 at 671. Live and feeder cattle were down sharply on profit taking, waiting for the rest of the week's direct trade. Megan Grebner has more on that in just a moment. October live was down 455 at 224.92. December was 430 lower at 224.37. September feeders were down 680 at 341.57. And hogs closed lower, pressured by the lower midday move in the pork carcass cutout value and technical selling. October was down $1.30 at 81.72. December was 142 lower at 73.22. Megan Grebner has that full look at the cash livestock markets after this.
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4: 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Bids were renewed at $235 live in both Kansas and Nebraska. On Wednesday, there was a light round of dress business in the north at $370. That's $3 higher than the previous week's weighted average basis. Box beef finished the day mixed with light and moderate demand for moderate offerings. Choice down 411 at 363.86. Select was $1.72 higher at 349.78. Estimated cattle slaughter was 107,000 head. Cash hogs closed lower with a moderate negotiated run. Barrows and gilts at the National Daily Direct were down 71 cents with a weighted average of 98.50. The Iowa Minnesota was $1.28 lower with a weighted average of 98.36, and the Western Corn Belt down $1.09 with a weighted average of 98.36. Pork values were lower, down $1.79 at 99.26. Hams, picnics, and butts were all down sharply, and estimated hog slaughter was 482,000 head. I'm Megan Grebner for Brownfield.
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7: Sunshine mixed with clouds at times this afternoon, with daytime highs approaching 81. Winds out of the east around 5 miles per hour. Lows of aloft around 66 tonight, partly cloudy. Slight chance for storms. Tomorrow, daytime highs approaching 89, partly cloudy. A mix of clouds and sunshine and dry. Saturday and Sunday, upper 80s. Saturday, low 90s by Sunday. I'm weatherology meteorologist.

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2: Fox News, I'm John Saucier. The Senate Homeland Security and Governmental Affairs Committee voted to hold Dr. Anthony Fauci in contempt of Congress for invoking the Fifth Amendment, refusing to answer questions at a hearing. Chairman Rand Paul claims the vote is not about Fauci's actions during the pandemic.
3: We are voting on whether a witness who has received the benefit of a sweeping federal pardon can be ordered by this committee to answer questions and then defy that order without consequence.
2: Dr. Fauci says he invoked the Fifth Amendment because he believes Senator Paul was trying to get him to make statements that could be used against him. Wildfires still raging around Spokane, Washington, burning more than 900 structures, over 10,000 acres so far. Michael Dean is a resident of Spokane and talked to Fox.
4: The entire neighborhood is gone. There's every single house that we've walked by every week now for 5 years is completely gone.
2: Authorities say conditions could get worse by tomorrow and that some of the air quality is dangerous. America's listening to Fox News.
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1: News Channel, Nebraska AccuWeather.
2: Lulz Oval Offer on 66 tonight under partly cloudy skies. Southeast winds around 5 miles per hour. A mix of clouds and sun tomorrow. Slight chance for storms. Highs level off around 89. Mainly clear skies tomorrow night. Slight chance for storms, 67. Partly cloudy and dry Saturday and Sunday. Upper 80s Saturday, low 90s by Sunday. I'm weatherology meteorologist Laura Lockwood on News Channel Nebraska. Right now, 77.
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0: Mark Dorenkamp with Brownfield Ag News Headlines. The U.S. Senate Ag Committee failed to advance its farm bill before the August recess after lawmakers remained divided over changes to the Supplemental Nutrition Assistance Program. In a statement, Ranking Member Amy Klobuchar said she's committed to continuing work with Chairman John Bozeman on the farm bill to get it done. Bozeman said he's disappointed and blocking the farm bill only adds to the uncertainty and hardship for agriculture. We'll have reaction next.
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0: The Senate Ag Committee has failed to advance its version of the Skinny Farm Bill, and James Glick with the Plant-Based Products Council says there was plenty of bipartisan support.
3: And I think that was the spirit that we've often seen farm bills written in. So I thought that was very encouraging. The final vote clearly, left something to be desired, at least in the near term. But it does sound like there's a lot of will on both sides to find a bill that they can agree on and move it forward.
0: Nebraska farmer Logan Bredemeyer says it's hard to stay engaged when the process has drug on this long.
4: Pull your heads out and figure it out. That's the very short and sweet way to word it.
0: And Colin Woodall with the National Cattlemen's Beef Association says he's optimistic the USDA will follow through in its decision to reopen the U.S. border to cattle imports from Mexico later this month.
5: I think that takes some of the pressure off of everybody, but especially Secretary Rollins, in being able to look at the importance of trade.
0: August 24th is the target date to resume imports of live cattle at the Douglas, Arizona port. Mark Dorenkamp, Brownfield.
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6: Lulz Oval Offer on 66 tonight under partly cloudy skies. Southeast winds around 5 miles per hour. A mix of clouds and sun tomorrow. Slight chance for storms. Highs level off around 89. Mainly clear skies tomorrow night. Slight chance for storms, 67. Partly cloudy and dry Saturday and Sunday. Upper 80s Saturday, low 90s by Sunday. I'm weatherology meteorologist Laura Lockwood on News Channel Nebraska. Currently 78.
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4: I was out on the West Coast trying to make a buck, and things didn't work out. I was down on my luck. Got tired of roaming and bumming around, so I started thumbing back east toward my hometown. Made a lot of miles the first 2 days, and I figured I'd be home in a week if my luck held out this way. But the third night, I got stranded way out of town at a cold, lonely crossroads. Rain was pouring down. I was hungry and freezing, done caught a chill, when the lights of a big semi topped the hill. Lord, I sure was glad to hear them air brakes come on. And I climbed in that cab where I knew it'd be warm. At the wheel sat a big man. He weighed about 210. He stuck out his hand and said with a grin, "Big Joe's the name." I told him mine. And he said, "The name of my rig is Phantom 309. Well, I asked him why he called his rig such a name. He said, "Son, this old Mac can put them all to shame. There ain't a driver or a rig running any line that's seen nothing but taillights from Phantom 309. Well, we rode and talked the better part of the night when the lights of a truck stop came in sight. He said, "I'm sorry, son, this is as far as you go, 'cause I gotta make a turn just on up the road." Well, he tossed me a dime as he pulled her in low and said, "Have yourself a hot cup on old Big Joe." When Joe and his rig roared out in the night, in nothing flat he was clean out of sight. Well, I went inside and ordered me a cup, told the waiter Big Joe was setting me up. Oh, you could have heard a pin drop. It got deathly quiet, and the waiter's face turned kind of white. "Well, did I say something wrong?" I said with a halfway grin. He said, "No, this happens every now and then. Every driver in here knows Big Joe. But son, let me tell you what happened about 10 years ago. At the crossroads tonight where you flagged him down, there was a busload of kids coming from town. And they were right in the middle when Big Joe topped the hill. It could have been slaughter, but he turned his wheels. Well, Joe lost control, went into a skid, and gave his life to save that bunch of kids. And there at that crossroads was the end of a line for Big Joe and Phantom 309. But every now and then, some hiker will come by, and like you, Big Joe will give him a ride. Here, have another cup, and forget about the dime. Keep it as a souvenir from Big Joe and Phantom 309.
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3: Fox News, I'm Tom Graham. President Trump signing a pair of executive orders today aimed at reining in birthright citizenship and curbing so-called birth tourism in the U.S.
4: It's become a big business, and we're ending that business.
3: Now, the president also spoke out against citizenship being granted to anyone born within U.S. borders. Now, the latest executive orders will likely face legal challenges. The Supreme Court previously struck down the president's efforts to rein in birthright citizenship. Senator Mitch McConnell released from the hospital, but the Republican not ready to return to Capitol Hill.
5: We just have heard from Mitch McConnell. First time we've heard from him in a few days here, but there's a statement that indicates that he is out of this rehabilitation facility where he's been recovering from some of his injuries here. And it indicates that he will not be back until after the August recess.
3: Fox's Chad Pergram, America's listening to Fox News.
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10: From the News Channel Nebraska Newsroom, I'm Dan Swanson. The Ord City Council voted to remove two flock cameras from its city limits at its meeting Monday, becoming the first city in Nebraska to outright reject the technology. Community members pushed the city council to remove the cameras after they were installed at two points in late 2025. The council voted unanimously to begin the process of removing the cameras. According to DFLOC Maps, an advocacy website tracking camera placement, Ord becomes one of 98 cities in the U.S. to reject flock cameras and the first to do it in Nebraska. Flock cameras use artificial intelligence and automated license plate readers to build searchable databases that track movements of ordinary drivers. U.S. Representative Wesley Bell has won a rematch in a Missouri Democratic primary against former Representative Cori Bush, an outspoken activist who has been part of a progressive group of House members known as the Squad. Bell's primary victory Tuesday is likely to propel him to re-election in November in the heavily Democratic 1st Congressional District of St. Louis. Contestants for Cass County Queen are Addison Jensen of Weeping Water, Annie Backemeyer of Murdoch, Chloe Bailey of Avoca, Haley Masick of Eagle, Marissa Olerking of Elmwood, Reagan Beckwith of Plattsmouth, and Tegan Swenson of Manly. Coronation is scheduled 7:30 this evening. The City of Weeping Water has approved $260,000 in sales tax allocations, including a new home rebate, new business incentive, business storefront incentive, pickleball court, and the Community Building Foundation Auditorium. Sales tax also benefit the campground, street, and water improvements. A Salem man accused of sexually assaulting a 15-year-old girl is headed to district court after a judge found probable cause. Wade Witt, 31, is charged with first-degree sexual assault of a child. According to an arrest affidavit, the girl's father found Witt inside his daughter's bedroom after she had allegedly snuck him into the home in early June. The father then called law enforcement. Following a preliminary hearing, the case was bound over to Richardson County District Court. Witt is scheduled to appear September 1st. The Lancaster County Super Fair closed early Monday night after a fight reportedly broke out and too many teens were left unsupervised. The Lincoln Police Department said the Sand Hills Global Event Center shut down the fair 20 to 30 minutes early due to the number of unsupervised teens, which was a violation of the fair's rules. Managing Director Ron Bohati said anyone 16 and younger must be accompanied by a person 19 or older, but that rule was not followed during the event. After completing its budget workshop meetings this summer, Nebraska City Commissioners voted Monday to offer employees a single membership to the Wildwood Municipal Golf Course or the Aquatic Center. Parks Commissioner Patrick Whaling said the offer is extended to city and Nebraska City Utilities employees, as well as seasonal and part-time workers. The Public Works Commissioner Ron Ososki added that it means employees that will have working hours on a federal W-2 form. Street Commissioner Joe Chaney cast the dissenting vote in the 4-1 decision during a discussion about how many employees are currently paying for passes. Chaney said the move could trim the golf course revenue by $10,000. City Administrator Perry Mader said the draft budget coming out of the workshops includes some capital expenses, such as a comprehensive development plan and a police car. He expects a cost of living raise for city employees. And Mader said although the city's sales tax collections were just below the $2.6 million budgeted, he expects that amount for the new budget. He said the goal is to lower the property tax levy and keep property tax collections steady. Education Insider magazine highlighted Prue State College as its 2026 Liberal Arts College of the Year in its Rooted in Legacy, Growing Toward Tomorrow edition. A college press release credits the recognition to historic foundations and innovation to meet students' needs and workforce. The magazine's feature mentions the academic schools of education, arts and sciences, and professional studies. The recognition also highlights the college's One Rate, Any State initiative and the Rural Health Opportunities Program. Dr. Alaric Williams, Vice President of Academic Affairs, said Prue State continues to prepare students to lead, serve, and make a difference in their communities. The Missouri River is forecast to crest at 10 feet overnight. From the News Channel Nebraska Newsroom, I'm Dan Swanson.
1: 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Randall R. Randy Rucker, age 68 of Syracuse, passed away Tuesday, July 28th at Bryan East Medical Center in Lincoln, surrounded by his loving family. Celebration of Life Gathering will be held on Sunday afternoon at 2 at Pinhigh Clubhouse and Grill, located at Table Creek Golf Course, west of Nebraska City. Goody Mortuary Nebraska City is in charge of the arrangements for Randall R. Randy Rucker. Todd Gregory Dorn, age 62, of Cook, Nebraska, passed away Sunday, August 2nd. Funeral services will be Saturday morning at 10:30 at Grace Lutheran Church in Cook. Burial will follow at the Grace Lutheran Cemetery. Visitation will be tomorrow from 1 till 8 with a family greeting friends from 5 to 8 at the funeral home in Syracuse. Memorials may be directed to the family for future designation. Arrangements are being handled by the Fusselman Allen Harvey Funeral Home in Syracuse for Todd Gregory Dorn. And Claire M. Esser, age 73 of Nebraska City, passed away Saturday morning, August 1st at St. Mary's Hospital in Nebraska City. Private family graveside services will be held at St. Mary's Cemetery in Nebraska City, where she'll be laid to rest with her parents, Joe and Laura. Goody Mortuary Nebraska City is in charge of the arrangements for Claire M. Esser. For the full funeral list listings and a complete obituary archive, head to newschannelnebraska.com.
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12: Moles Oval Offer on 66 tonight under partly cloudy skies. Southeast winds around 5 miles per hour. A mix of clouds and sun tomorrow. Slight chance for storms. Highs level off around 89. Mainly clear skies tomorrow night. Slight chance for storms, 67. Partly cloudy and dry Saturday and Sunday. Upper 80s Saturday, low 90s by Sunday. I'm weatherology meteorologist Laura Lockwood on News Channel Nebraska. Currently, 80.
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0: 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Jewel Rogers, the Nebraska State Poet, will perform works on resilience, emotional intelligence, and community at the Morton James Public Library Thursday, August 6th at 7 o'clock. 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
1: Well, we would like to, I'd like to do a couple of love songs here for you. 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
6: Lulz Oval Offer on 66 tonight under partly cloudy skies. Southeast winds around 5 miles per hour. A mix of clouds and sun tomorrow. Slight chance for storms. Highs level off around 89. Mainly clear skies tomorrow night. Slight chance for storms. 67. Partly cloudy and dry Saturday and Sunday. Upper 80s Saturday. Low 90s by Sunday. I'm weatherology meteorologist Laura Lockwood on News Channel Nebraska. Currently 80.
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1: Back a few months ago, I was headlining a great big nightclub. And he put me up a couple of days early. I came in a couple of days early, and they put me up at what they call the Star Suite. Now, here I am, headliner in one of the biggest nightclubs in the country, and I wake up at 8 o'clock in the morning in this Star Suite, all by myself. Yeah, that's what I said, aw. But I did what I've always done, man, cheer myself up. I picked up my guitar, I sat down, I wrote me a little song. Now, this is how it feels to be alone at the top of the hill, trying to figure out why.

0: One more time. What are we doing? We're doing the best that we can. Give yourself a hand.
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2: Fox News, I'm John Saucier. President Trump says the deal with Iran to reopen the Strait of Hormuz is close. He called off strikes earlier this week after calls with Gulf allies like Bahrain, Qatar, and Saudi Arabia talked him out of it.
3: We'll see those days pretty soon again, based on everything I see, as soon as the war ends. And I think it's going to end pretty soon. I don't think they can go much longer.
2: A spokesperson for Iran's foreign ministry denies that the talks are even happening. New York City Democratic Socialist Mayor Zohran Mamdani facing backlash from Republicans over his economic policies. Arkansas Governor Sarah Huckabee Sanders on Fox says that big city policies like this are helping her state.
4: People are tired of these crazy failed policies, and they're fleeing places and coming to states like Arkansas.
2: New York's Governor Kathy Hochul recently allocated $8 billion in state support over the next 2 years to help close New York City's budget deficit. 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
12: Parents, we know we can't protect our kids from everything. 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HPV, or human papillomavirus, is a common, preventable virus that can cause cancer later in life. The HPV vaccine prevents human papillomavirus and all the cancers it can cause. The American Cancer Society recommends getting your sons and daughters the HPV vaccine starting at age 9 to protect them later in life.
13: 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Former Husker basketball forward Brink Mass has made the preliminary cut to represent the Netherlands at the FIBA World Cup qualifier. The roster was cut down from 24 players to 15 players and will be cut down once more to 12 players ahead of their first qualifying match against Germany on August 27th. Two Nebraska soccer matches are set to air on the Big Ten Network. Their match against Notre Dame on August 20th and their rivalry game against Iowa on September 13th will be televised on the network. All other games can be streamed on Big Ten Plus. 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And if you are planning to go to Husker Football's Fan Day this Saturday, visit Huskers.com to get all the information you need, including a map of the Hawks Championship Center and policies in place at the event. 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
15: Four on the shot clock, in the paint, shot on the way, no good. Rebound Nebraska, Huskers have it, 9 seconds left to go. What a crush of timelines, twice. To Schrager, I am this! Yes! It's gone!
16: 2.2!
17: Well, Eckley is inside his own 15. Borney at the Husker 30. Snap back to Eckley! It's blocked! Con blocked it! It's picked up Carter Nelson! Touchdown, Huskers! They came right at it! Nelson picked it up! 13-0 Scarlet and the Cream!
18: There's Laney. Here come Huskers. Quick attack. Mania Obeche! She's putting on a clinic! It's Mania Obeche, Friday night at the Devaney, 23-14.
14: Now, here are your hosts, Jessica Cootie and Kyle Crooks, on the Huskers Radio Network.
19: And welcome in, because you didn't know it's Thursday. Did you know what that means, Kyle?
20: That means it's Wednesday on a Thursday?
19: Well, that. But also, Hall of Fame game is tonight. Yes. Which you are absolutely stoked
20: it's
19: about.
20: It's on my TV right now. On. Mike Tomlin's a part of the panel, which is his first broadcasting assignment. We're watching him on mute, so I don't know if he's actually good or not. I'm sure he is. He's very good at the podium. Maria Taylor, the whole crew, but Mike Tirico, Chris Collinsworth should be back. I know people like to get on this, that how could you watch this? How could you watch that? For me, it's about the nostalgia of football being back. What do I mean by that? Sounds of football. Whistles. It's why I go nuts over practice. Hearing Mike Tirico call a game, Chris Collinsworth call a game, hearing football on the radio, to me, that means something.
19: I thought I was going to have to calm you down today at practice. And I'm not putting anything out there. I wasn't going to say it, but it was in the video that was posted on social media. Dana Holgorsen, we're going to hear from in just a couple of minutes. He references it, but an absolute dime, unbelievable catch, dime from Anthony Calandria, catch from Quinn Clark. It was an unbelievable play, and Kyle was the biggest nerd on the practice field. He was cheering. You were kind of cheering a little bit.
20: What did I say? That's a ball? That's a ball right there?
19: Yes, very loudly.
20: It was me, you, and Keith Mann.
19: I was like, Jay Foreman was there too. No, I'm kidding.
20: It was, it's probably like.
19: You were fired up about it, though.
20: It's like a 50-yarder, maybe. I don't know.
19: What a ball!
20: It was a beautiful arching rainbow spiral, and Quinn Clark went up, made an NFL-type catch.
19: Yeah.
20: That's what you're going to need from a guy like that.
19: It's contested. I mean, it was well-defended.
20: Wingspan, size, height, all those things for Quinn Clark. It's why you just wanted him to get a little bit stronger. Mm-hmm. That was when you looked at him last year. He was a slender, wiry frame, but Corey Campbell and his offseason program, they put a little weight on him, which is necessary when you want to fight guys off for 50-50 balls, and that was one of them right in front of us.
19: He's been a guy, I think even going back to the bowl practices that you have pointed to, of you think he could be a breakout guy this season.
20: Yeah, Damon's big on him, too.
19: I think we've seen enough throughout spring and the first couple practices of fall, and then what we've heard from people from his fellow wide receivers, from coaches, that he's absolutely going to factor in. And that's a weapon. That's a huge target out there.
20: He looks like a grown man. The top three, if there's anything in this on this team that's cemented, it's probably the top three in the wide receiving room. We were talking about it. Not many years you have that top three that you could
19: ink
20: down
19: four.
20: In Sharpie. Well, I'm just talking about, I guess, if you're going to start out a game, usually you're going to start in three wide.
19: Yeah.
20: But Quinn Clark's that fourth guy.
19: Mm-hmm.
20: And last year you were waiting for him to, there were sparks here and there, especially in the bowl game. about what his potential could be, and you saw a little bit of that from the running back position with Mekhi Nelson. But for Quinn Clark, in the red zone, where it's an area Nebraska has to improve, and when you add a target like that, that can go up and win 50-50 balls against double teams, I mean, that's what Quinn, when the field gets scrunched inside the 20s, to have a guy like Quinn Clark that can go up and win a battle is big. And he's going to have the size and length mismatch a lot on guys on the other side of the line of scrimmage.
19: I just think, you know, we've talked about this wide receiver group in the past, and, you know, and again, you'll hear Dana Holgorsen talk about it too, and we got to see it on Saturdays. But to me, it's just, again,
20: you want the freeze frame of me, you, and Keith Mann?
19: Yeah. Yeah, I think that's right. I mean, again, if you're just listening, it's
20: I'm putting
19: in
20: it on
19: video. So on
20: here's a freeze frame of me, Jess, and Keith Mann, and Quinn Clark's
19: and it looks like your mouth is
20: catch.
19: Wide open.
20: I got my hands in my Bill Belichick hoodie. And man, I was having a good time.
19: But no, I just, again, taking that next step when you're a year older and you've got a few of those guys. But I think Nisaiah Hunter, he's a guy that, you know, Searles has been big on for a long time. He's just that dog, you know. He loves to block, but he's just, he's going to go make plays. And then I think you just have, you know, a trio of really, really good wide receivers. And then you add in, you know, a guy like Quinn Clark who can do different things, but then you sprinkle in some of those younger guys too. But I think it's so, to me, going into the season solidified, and then they have taken another step. And I've seen a few of these guys. I've seen Drew Corey since he was a freshman. It looks different to me out there.
20: Yeah, Kwasi, we'll see. I mean, he was the best receiver at UCLA last year. We'll see. And we've talked with Dana, and we'll hear that conversation here in a few minutes. But the ability for this offense to get more vertical, that's going to rely on guys like Ja'Cory and especially Kwasi. And it's multifaceted, this wide receiving core. And that goes back to what Tequil Shorts, he puts a high marker on. And that's guys being able to block as well downfield. How many times did we see in the screen game with Emmett? I can think back to, you know, the screen passes, one of them at least at UCLA, where you see Nisaiah Hunter downfield 10, 15 yards laying a block. I mean, these guys aren't just pass catchers and in some cases burners. They have the ability to put their nose down and block somebody in the run game and in the screen game.
19: What I like too is, and again, I don't think I'm breaking any news. I think you can hear it when you hear these guys talk about each other too. But the way that they celebrate each other when they make plays too,
20: I mean, talk trash to each other too.
19: Yeah, they let the TVs know when they're somebody's making a play on them. But I just, it's you know, I think it's a group that it's not going to be like. No egos are going to get in the way. I think they're just as competitive as they are, as they all want to be the guy. They all want to be the guy getting in the end zone. I think they know that the better the group is, the better the football team is.
20: You have guys coming back that have a comfort with each other. Ja'Cory, he's a loud guy. I mean, that's part of who he is. And Isaiah Hunter, they're leaders of that room. When you have guys that have been through it in this program as a Husker, understand the things that have to get better and what needs to get done. And that all goes down to who's their leader in that room, Tequil Shorts. I'd put him up there with one of the best assistants in the Big Ten, position coaches in the Big Ten. I think he's really that good. The guys gravitate him a lot. And they sort of radiate the personality of their coach, just the way they go about things. Tequil was a productive player, and he's got a lot of productive guys. I mean, Cortez Mills is somebody, too, that we haven't brought up a whole lot that I think can factor in as sort of that fifth, maybe, guy in that wide receiving room. But they got a lot of targets, and you have a moving guy in Calandra, a moving target, the way that he can get outside the pocket. And when the play breaks down, that's when you're going to see a lot of these guys be the beneficiary, because that's when the explosive plays might happen, when things start to break down.
19: All right. So we've been talking about it. Let's play it for you now. Kyle had a chance to chat with the offensive coordinator, Dana Holgorsen, after practice number two today.
20: All right, Dana, just finishing up practice two. Offense-wise, what do you like from what you're seeing here early?
16: We're old. We're old and we're experienced. It makes it a little easier, you know, plus you know, going into year three, you know, I'm way more comfortable with where we're at right now, with what the offense is and what I want to get accomplished. And we have experienced guys. I mean, you know, even, you know, all three quarterbacks out there have game experience and at the Power Four level. And so it makes a lot of sense to them, too, which makes it easier to get the information transferred and So far so good. But it's day two. Tomorrow's pads, you know, and so we got a long ways to go.
20: Connection, communication with that quarterback room. Of course, Anthony comes over, but you have time with him. You had time with TJ. Danny comes back into the fold. What do you like about those guys?
16: Yeah, well, they absorb a lot of information, you know, and I've gave Glenn Thomas a lot of credit since the day that I got here. His information is spot on, you know, and then having me in the room as well to confirm play calls, you know, is very healthy for that room, you know, and so there's just a lot of stuff that we talk about in there that gets communicated, and when we leave the meeting room, we go out to the practice field, and there isn't any surprises, so to speak, you know, so the communication has been great. That gives us a chance to be successful.
20: Yeah, it's an older group, so it has the opportunity to be even more explosive. Let's talk about the wide receivers. What do you like about that group and their ability to maybe get vertical downfield?
16: Yeah, there's a speed element to it, you know, and that we really haven't had since we've been here. You know, we've done some good things and you know, executed a lot of good stuff, but just the threat of going by you hasn't existed. And from what I see out there, it's starting to show up a little bit, you know, and it's not just with like one guy. We know Ja'Cory can run by people, but, you know, you had Kwasi, who's got experience in the Big Ten of getting behind people. You know, Quinn Kark is just now coming on into his third year. He caught a big one down the sidelines, you know, which was incredible to see. And Isaiah, it can get behind you as well. So, you know, and then you got, you know, Luke and Eric's coming on. And having Wood back is just like my safety blanket or my security blanket, so to speak. You know, so, you know, he's a fourth-year guy, fifth-year guy that has a lot of experience in this offense, knows what to do. I can put him in a bunch of different spots. So it's been fun to kind of orchestrate where we're at right now.
20: I know it's fair to say you're pretty devastated when Wood went down last year. What exactly is it about? I mean, he's a veteran, but what exactly is it about him that makes him so versatile and makes him such an important piece?
16: Well, it starts with, just being a tough guy. You know, I mean, he's a 220-pound tough guy that you can put at receiver, and he can run all the routes that we're asking him to run, you know, but then you can move him around and he'll thump you because he's a tough guy, you know. So a Swiss Army knife, can do a lot of different stuff with him. And I just put him in there at different spots and call a play, and he knows what to do because he's experienced and played a lot of football. So that gives me the freedom to be able to call plays the way that I want to be able to put people out there that actually, one, know what to do, but two, it looks really good when they're doing it.
20: I wonder if you're seeing what I'm seeing with the tight ends. It seems like a deeper room than maybe people think. Eric Ingerson, I mean, that's one of the biggest dudes on this roster. When you look at the tight ends, it's pretty high ceiling, right?
16: Yeah, I was pretty disappointed with them in June and July, okay? And so they've been challenged, you know, and we're doing some different personnel groupings, which takes them off the field, and they're not happy about it, you know, and so that's raised their play. You know, Carter Nelson's another guy that obviously everybody has high hopes for, and you know, he's got through two practices and is just now coming into his own as well, being a third year guy. It's just like, you know, like we all want the first year guy to be great and the second year guy to be great, but like that position and O-line, those are different positions, and it takes time for those guys to kind of get to the point where they can be successful in this league.
20: What do you think about the running backs and where they're at in their development? Guys that have had limited opportunities last year, of course, with what Emmett did, but Jamal Rule's got to go out and prove it right once the game starts. But what do you like about that group?
16: Well, they're a real young group, you know, that probably didn't get as many snaps last year as they thought they would going into the year. We didn't know that Emmett could carry the load the way that he carried the load for 13 games. And, you know, fortunate for him, he was an All-American, which is awesome. Unfortunately for the other guys, they didn't get as many snaps as they want to. I just left spring comfortable with the five backs that we had. Okay, and so they haven't disappointed me in 2 days. They look great. I am not worried about that room. They're just young, and they're going to have to grow up quick.
20: Final one, Dana, but Calandria specifically, what excites you about his skill set and what that allows you to do on that play sheet?
16: Well, we knew he was a mobile guy that could, you know, kind of run around and get out of trouble. You just watch his UNLV video, and he was the Mountain Ruts Player of the Year for a reason. And there was a lot of runaround stuff, right? So I didn't know about the processing because I'd never coached him or met him. I didn't know about the arm talent because I hadn't seen him throw him live. He's checking all those boxes right now, so we're very excited about where he's at. It's my job to keep him upright and keep him, you know, my job and the other 10 guys' job to keep him upright and keep him healthy throughout the year.
20: Dana, appreciate it. Thanks so much.
16: You got good to see you, man.
19: Really great stuff. He gave you a lot of great insight, and you know, I look, it's day two, and he even said that. We'll see how far we go. But yeah. this is a group that's put in a lot of work together throughout OTAs throughout the summer. But I think he's got a reason to feel confident about this group. I mean, he's one of the best offensive coordinators in the game. He's proven, and he's got the pieces that he feels the most comfortable with now into year three. He said he's the most comfortable that he's been with the offense. But I mean, he's got the reason to be excited about this group so far, and it's early. But I mean, you could just tell the way he's talking about these guys that he feels really good about the potential.
20: Yeah, I mean, one player in particular, you know, Janiron Bonner, mm-hmm. huge part of what he can do, just because of it. He said it in the interview: his toughness, what he does, how he plays the game, his leadership in the huddle. He's a quiet guy, but he packs a punch on the field. And you know, we asked him about the vertical threat, the explosive capabilities of all the guys in the wide receiving room. And it's clear, like, that's there, but it's got to be able to happen. And whatever you want to say about how the offense was run last year, who the quarterback was last year, and how maybe that hampered or limited whatever Dana wants to call, it's clear that this is probably a better fit for how Dana wants to call the offense. Now, Calandria's got to go out there and be able to do it. That's why, you know, I don't want to drive the hype machine and say Calandria is going to be Devin Dampier, what we saw in the bowl game last year against Utah. Like, a lot of this stuff that we think can happen, that we know could happen, they still got to go out and do it.
19: Listen, this isn't even just about the quarterback spot, although I do think it is probably a little bit better fit. But I think, look at the offensive line, right? I mean, Pritchett wasn't even starting until, what, week four? And he started...
20: Yeah, game five, he became a full-time starter.
19: So, I mean, it just... the offensive line was a little bit of a work in progress throughout the season. He just said it. We've talked about it. I think clearly going into this season, the wide receiver group is better on paper. You've got an All-American caliber tight end, Luke Lindenmeyer, coming off a really great season that... You added some more pieces there. And then you get a guy that, I mean, I've told this story so many times, but you could visit. You don't always see on coaches' faces, like, a reaction when somebody goes down and gets hurt. I mean, you can see the disappointment, but, like, you could tell with Coach Holgerson how much that impacted him last year during that first game when Janiron went down. And so getting a guy like that back, and then, you know, he called the tight ends out, but he's definitely got a group of them that he's going to be able to work in, and he's not worried about the running backs. So I don't even think, I mean, a lot of people will want to point to the quarterback, but I just think overall going into this season, the talent level is better at just about every position.
20: Yeah, and it's older. And yes. Go back to what he said in the beginning. That's a huge part of it. That's why retention is so important, because you have guys another year, like I said in the beginning, understanding the expectations of what it takes. And when you have a Luke Lindenmeyer that leads the tight end room, and Carter Nelson who comes back, who has something to prove, and you know, the two guys you get back on the offensive line, the amount of games that they've played, Elijah Pritchett, one of the big spots in the SEC, and even a guy like a experienced guy like Paul Mubenga, who was in the SEC, Brendan Black, who's experienced, who's been a multi-year starter. So all that experience, it means something, and that's why, as long as, you knock on wood, everybody stays healthy, you have to have some optimism. You could just sense the way that the interview went is just he's excited about what the ceiling could be of the offense. And I'll say this too, and we'll hear from Damon Benning coming up in the second hour, and I think he would echo this too. In a world of RPO, run pass option, getting that back or getting that in the offense with Dana Holgerson, and the threat of a quarterback run on a third and six and taking the quarterback and running him around right end and freezing linebackers and edge rushers and safeties, that's a whole area of this offense, let's face it, just was not there last year.
19: I know it's early and everybody's excited about their teams right now, but I just, you know, again, just having those conversations with players and coaches and just the guys that are coming back and watching a little bit, I think got reason to maybe be hopeful about what this offense could potentially do. And they've said it, they want to be more explosive. So we will see. Again, day two, but I think they're off to a really, really great start. All right, got to get to a break. Coming up next, we're going to talk some Husker volleyball. Also, 402-413-2400 is that number if you want to text in or call in. We got the phone lines open. All the interns that are here are here, pretty much, right?
20: Yeah, I mean, we got one for every segment.
19: Also, happy one-year anniversary to Christopher Sullivan Diaz.
20: He got cookies. Yes. Eileen's cookies. Never heard of it until now.
19: Thanks to Camden, his now boss. So,
20: Camden's my boss, too. He didn't get me cookies.
19: You don't eat cookies.
20: That's true.
19: But Anyway, so we've got plenty of interns, so we'll open up the phone lines for you. 402-413-2400. 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We're going to hear from Skylar Pierce. 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
19: 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You know, the only thing that's been, I guess, a little bit weird to the start of camp is that it's been a little bit chillier, not been hot at all.
20: It won't be that way next week.
19: Yeah. So it felt nice out there today.
20: It was nicer than yesterday.
19: Last year you were needing electrolytes and the training staff.
20: Well, I've learned, as people can see my attire nowadays at fall camp. Damon says I try to look like a coach, but it's I'm dressing for comfort. You know, yeah. People don't need to see me in a polo on camera. They want to feel like it's training.
19: You need
20: camp.
19: A suit and tie.
20: Suit and tie?
19: Yes.
20: Okay. Maybe we could start making that mandatory for radio games now. You think B-Mac's going to want to show up to games eight hours before in a suit and tie?
19: Yeah.
20: He might not have a choice now. That's Jess's edict. Sorry, B-Mac.
19: So. I think maybe we should talk about it. Maybe if we can get an NIL deal. I don't know. All right. Let's continue our Husker volleyball preseason conversations. Again, a week from Sunday will be the red and white scrimmage. We'll keep talking more Husker volleyball as we get closer and closer to them starting their season, including John Baylor. I can't promote that enough because I'm so excited to see JB back in the studio. So he'll be here next week. But I had a chance to chat with outside hitter Skylar Pierce, somebody that she was redshirt, which, again, we won't see many redshirts you won't call it that anymore. But she redshirted her freshman year. Last year, saw a little bit of playing time, but someone that had a great spring and someone that Danny Busby and Kelly really bragged on, the growth that she has had in her overall game. And she's got a lot of confidence going into this season as she looks to earn more playing time. I had a chance to chat with her last week. All right, Skylar Rule, how has the summer been for you?
2: It's been really good, just busy. I feel like we've been all over the place, but it's been pretty fun, just fast.
19: How do you guys balance taking the time you need before you get to the season and all in into camp, but also maintaining and training as well?
2: Yeah, I feel like our team really does a good job of like filling our buckets when we can. So either on off days or like time that we get off or even be able to go home. Like I feel like we do a good job at filling our buckets so we're ready to kind of be here for the season and be here for the next 6 months.
19: All right, so coming off last season, how did you evaluate kind of your role and how you might be able to even grow into that even more going into this season?
2: Yeah, I think last season really good. After coming off of my redshirt season, I think having the opportunity to find time on the court and getting little bits of time here and there was really good for me. And then I'm excited to see what doors open up for the season, what opportunities I get.
19: How about working with the setters now that you have some familiarity with both, Campbell and Bergen? What does that do for a hitter, just having that familiarity?
2: It's awesome. I mean, we're getting set by the best setters in the country, so it makes it pretty easy for us. So it's been nice to really have a lot of time to get to know them on and off the court and then building that connection on the court with our setting, hitting rotation, and kind of figuring all that out. But it's been really good for us.
19: How do you guys go about that? Just again, because not everybody wants it the exact same. So how do you guys go about that communication of what works best for you?
2: Yeah, I think it's just a lot of talking after sets or even like in between games. Just like, hey, can I get this higher, shorter, faster, whatever? And the setters take a really good job at kind of taking that in and telling us what they need from us too. So it's really back and forth kind of conversation about it. And it kind of changes every single day. But we do a pretty good job at it.
19: What are some of the parts of your game that you really wanted to focus on before you go into season number 3 at the Huskers?
2: Yeah, I think a big thing that I focused on for the spring season was really passing and hitting. I think those are the two things that I can always improve on, and passing was something that I really wanted to work on, and I think I did a pretty good job of it this spring, so pulling that into this fall season.
19: What's the emphasis of that for this program? It's pretty high up there, right?
2: Yeah, I think our team kind of takes pride in passing and the defense and all that kind of stuff. I feel like John's did a really good job at training us in it, and Danny's been a great asset to that too. So I think we've just really been amping on that and how we can be great passers this season.
19: A year now with Danny's system, what do you like about how she kind of gets you guys in the right places and how she kind of works the offense?
2: Yeah, it's a little, really honestly, kind of similar to John's, but I feel like Danny does a good job kind of getting us more comfortable and just a little more in like a move on kind of mindset. And I feel like our team's done a really good job at adapting to her kind of setting system and how it's pretty similar to John, just might be a little bit faster, but it's been pretty fun to see how Danny's just her light and how she coaches us has changed our team.
19: All right. So then, going into practices, how do you guys go about, they're battles. We've heard about that going into, even going back to 3 years ago, just the way that you guys battle up against each other. But how do you guys manage, hey, we're going to compete, but then also maintaining that chemistry and camaraderie?
2: Yeah, I think it's the same thing, like conversation. I mean, we talk about it at the end of our season, like what everybody needs or what people are kind of looking for in either hard times, good times, whatever. And I think our team does a really good job at leaving stuff that's on the court and not taking it outside of the court. So I think in all aspects of it, I feel like our team does a really good job of being really competitive on the team because we have really competitive girls on our team. And when we start playing with each other, it's all the competitive energy out there. But once we stop playing, I think we're back to being best friends right off the court. So we do a pretty good job at it.
19: What do you feel like you need to do coming into this camp to really solidify, you know, a spot and you know, your role here with this team this season?
2: Yeah, I think it's just working on the little things, make sure I'm still talking, solidifying my spot on the court, and make sure I'm just working on passing, hitting all the aspects of my game.
19: You look at the schedule and all the things that are upcoming for you guys. How excited does that make you to see just the venues that you're going to be playing in?
2: It's really exciting. I don't know another team that's really going as many places as we are, but it'll be really fun beginning of our season. Kind of be fun just to see what's out there and kind of compete against different teams that we haven't competed against in a while. So it'll be pretty fun.
19: Do you ever sit back and think about, I mean, because it's just expected, right? And what Husker Nation does and the amount of viewership you have. I know you guys are rock stars on the road, but just the fact that you guys are having these opportunities and not every program gets to get. Do you ever sit back and think about any of that?
2: All the time, especially I feel like this summer, just seeing all of the games that we're going to be able to play kind of like pop up and it kind of being solidified that we're selling tickets for us or doing media for air, blah, blah, blah. So I feel like it's kind of cool to realize that our fan base is going to be there and kind of seeing all the venues that we're going to be in. It's unique experience for us because not a lot of teams get to do what we do. So
19: you thought about getting a big kill in Wrigley or Jerry World?
2: Yeah, a couple of times. I've had a couple of dreams about it, so it would be kind of cool to have it happen in real life and kind of get the full experience, but I'm excited for it all.
19: Great stuff. We really appreciate your time.
2: Yeah, thank you.
19: And that was Skylar Pierce as she enters season number 3 with the Huskers, but again, that competition and had a great spring. So we'll see how that carries over here into the fall.
20: Yeah, it'd be interesting to watch that. And, you know, I can't wait to see the entire team. Again, like the depth when you watch the inter-squad scrimmage and on the 16th to see how good some of the backups are and how deep this team is. You'll really see that on display at PBA on the 16th.
19: So we have not actually passed this information along, but it's a really great opportunity. So they are holding a single game lottery. So you can sign up on Huskers.com/tickets and you can, it's between, I guess, yesterday was August 5th and then Tuesday, August 11th. So you got to sign up by 5 o'clock on Tuesday and they're going to draw for your chance to purchase up to 2 tickets to a regular season match this season. And so a cool opportunity because normally there's no chances unless you're